Okay, welcome back. 3D Radio 93.7. As you see on your dial, it's a beautiful, beautiful Monday morning here in Adelaide. And lovely and cool, and it's what you expect. Hadley's just ripped off to watch the soccer. How's that? But he'll be back later, he said. So, yeah, can't remember who's playing. I think it's UK and someone. Anyway, we will see. I'll find out soon. I just played, that was a track called Dunman Pasan from Ravi Shankar from the world of traditional music. Before that, Akandma Brilliant from a compilation called Africa Airways, and that was Africa Africa. Before that, Tali AM from Arabica 2007 and Black Gold. And a couple of tracks from a Finnish outfit called Koka, K-O-K-K-A, Koka. And I played Koko, however you say it. And Too Light to Leave Her. Too Light to Leave Her. My Finnish is as good as my Norwegian, etc., etc., etc. And before that, I played Yasia Ask Spencer. Now, didn't get the information of where they're from. The album was called Harende, and the track was called Narin Yuaren. And yeah. So, oh, and I played another one from Marie Buan from the album, oh God, Kuvaga Arias Steiner, something or other. Yeah. Anyway, she's from Norway, and I'm not even going to try and pronounce the track. It's It by God. Det Trin, or something like that. My gosh, I think if you fancy a track, you've just got to find out where it comes from and get the pronunciations however you can, because you're not going to get them from me, but I'll give you the track and let you hear the diversity of what's happening around the world. It is truly phenomenal, and we don't hear it anywhere. I try and pick up as much as I can here on Offbeat, but we just don't get exposure to all these wonderful, wonderful different influences of music from Europe, from India, from, of course, continental Africa and all those wonderful countries, and 51 countries with 51, no, more than 51 different styles, because a lot of the tribes overlap the countries, and even though they're in the same country, they're in a different tribe, and they have their different influences from way back when. It just keeps my mind absolutely perking. I love it. It is currently nearly 10 o'clock. I'm halfway through the show. This is Steve-O, this is 3D Radio, this is Offbeat 93.7.

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Just get it.

You might think I'm a cowboy because I talk like this, but when I'm on the range and I'm out of range, I really miss my 3D radio.

Ah, the wonderful sounds, the wonderful skilled guitar work of Diego Guerrero from Spain, from his, I took that track, it's called Parata, and I took it from a collection of his stuff. Yeah, absolutely lovely. Before that, Khaled from Algeria. I love the Algerian music, really. I love it. You've got Rashid Taha, Khaled. There's just so much of it. That track I played was La Liberta from a 2008 release called Liberta. Before that, oh yes, out of New Zealand, a band called Rhombus, and track was called So Close, and it featured a singer called Rashi Malik, which I haven't looked up, but I should have. But anyway, from about 2008, that album, New Zealand. Before that, from the wonderful, wonderful Cabo Verde, or Cape Verde, as you've heard if you've been watching the beautiful game there, and very, very small place, but Cesarea Evora is one of the wonderful singers and artists from Cape Verde, and it's a little tiny place, but it really spurns a lot of vitality and a lot of talent. The track was called Sedata, and I took that from a 1992 album called Perfumado. And at the start there, from out of Serbia, the Boba Markovic Orchestra, featuring Felix Lajko, and the track was called Cerny Roz, and the album from 2000 is called, and it looks like I've left out letters, but this is the way it's spelled. It's S-R-S-R-C-E, Saris Sigansko. So, yeah, there again, I have to brush up on my Serbian, and I'm looking forward to going to a Serbian restaurant on Thursday with my family. Hopefully we get there. We've been trying to get there, and they're not open, but that's all right. We will get there. I know their food is absolutely brilliant. It is 25 minutes to 11 o'clock. You are listening to 3D Radio. And I'm Steve-O. I'm here for another 25 minutes. And then, of course, Jade will be here. Well, Jade is here. I think I can hear him rocking around there outside in the amongst all the music. I think he's getting himself organised for another great show. So stay tuned for that after I've gone. And meanwhile, I've got to figure out where I was. Oh, here we are. Here we are, I think. Ah, yes. I'm going to. I'm going to stay in the zone of the soccer teams, the football teams that are playing. And unfortunately, Australia got knocked out by Egypt, but that's all right because their music will be listened to. So I'm going to move on to that. So. Some stuff out of Egypt. I hope you enjoy.

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0: Come, the Anchors!

Those jobs are not for him. He turns into a real estate agent who believes in discipline. The guy who's first to use cocaine, the wild boy breaking free. He'll end up in a court of law as a prosecuting QC. Remember the school captain? Success was a matter of time. I can hear it now.

Birds flying high, you know how I feel. Sun up in the sky, you know how I feel. Breeze drifting on by, you know how I feel. It's the new dawns, the new days, the new light. It's the new dawns, the new days. The new

Good morning and welcome to Frontiers for a Monday morning. Hope everyone is getting back into that groove again and got a bit of those Monday blues after having 2 weeks, 2 days off. We just heard from Stolen Youth Monopoly. All right, getting back into some more tracks with some Jebediah and their track Leaving Home.

don't get yourself a doggy, get yourself a pocket knife. Self a pocket knife. Pocket knives have so many functions. They'll take the lid off your beer or cut cheese for your luncheon. They've so many functions. Dogs, on the other hand, aren't as intelligent as some people would like to think. They can't open your drink, and they are prone to stink. So if you want a friend for life,

I've crossed the deserts and I've crossed the Great Divide. I climbed Mount Everest and all of my friends died in a landslide, and through all of this my pocket knife was by my side. Faithful and trusty,

Alrighty, you're listening to Frontiers on 93.7 and broadcasting around the world. Of course, we just heard from Audio Slave and their track, Crocaine, a great 90s band, of course, fronting of, I've gone a mind blank of, what is his name? Chris Cornell, that's the one. And, of course, a few songs that would have definitely woken you up. This next track needs no introduction, so I'm just going to press this little button, but it is actually Rage Against the Machine.

died. Constant reminders of impending doom on the road to Cooper Pedy. If it were a song, it would go like this.

Alrighty, you're listening to Frontiers on 93.7 3D Radio. And I'm almost out of here for another Monday afternoon. Do stick around, there's always plenty to listen to. If you missed anything that you heard

on the show or you enjoyed mostly what I played. Of course, you can check out our app or go by our website, and yeah, you can see what it's been. All our I've played for the last 4 weeks, and of course, or most of our shows as well. So yeah, just check out what else is on different other days as well. Of course, I'll be back next Monday through to 11 to 1. Hope everyone has a great week. Until then, keep safe.

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Jerry Allen, I Was a Persian Fly from 1966. Hello, you're listening to Instrumania. My name's Peter and I'll be with you until 2 o'clock. We also heard Los Bambis, Judy Disfrazada, Judy in Disguise from their 1967 album Esta Es La Formula. And we started off with The Frantics from 1959, The Whip. Up next, The Black Angels.

The Eagles, Stalactite from 1963, taken from the EP collection Volume 8. Before that, Danny Davis and the Titans, Banana Twist from the 1961 release. Let's do the twist for adults. And we started off with the Black Angels, Fire of the Angels from 1963. 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

0: The Ra Band, The Crunch, Part 1 from 1977. And before that, their Brass Demo version from 1978, taken from Anthology Original Master Classics, The Crunch. Before that, The Cliché's Dynamite from 1966 off High School Rumble. And Douglas Wood started us off, Moon Nightclub, from his 1976 album Rhythm Industrial Underscore. 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

M. Janet, Usurping Arcanis, Satan Get Out from 2012. Before that, we heard Fanfare Chocalia 007, James Bond theme from the 2005 release, Gili Garabdi, Ancient Secrets of Gypsy Brass. And from The Real Sound, we heard Power Solo, Boom Baba Dooby Dabba from 2014. 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

Silent Caravan, Echo Echo Azarak from their 2017 release. Oh, can't find it. Before that, the Trabants, Skywalker from 2015 off Freakout. And we started off with Jonathan Richard, Cavalcata in Cerca della Ferrovia, or Ride to the Train Tracks from Tribute to the Dead Rocks, Beach Butts, Burgers and Beers. Thanks for listening. To take us out today, this is Jufus, A Nyrick Sky, from their 2022 release, Letter from the Chief. See you next time.

0: 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I am Maggie and I am and this is Mondo Trash Show. I'll be taking you through this next 2 hours. I just played Spider Bay and I played the track Calypso, which I enjoy a lot. Spider Bay are kicking off their 30th anniversary tour of Ivy and the Big Apples. They'll be playing in Adelaide the 25th of July at Highland Street Music Hall with the Meanies supporting. I was lucky enough to be joined by Janet for an interview earlier in the week. And yeah, I didn't realize the ghoul was still on. I was lucky enough to be joined by Janet from Spider Bait, who was just the greatest. So I'm going to play that interview and then we'll hear some more Spider Bait after that.
1: To be sitting down with you today. First off, a huge congratulations on the 30th anniversary of Ivy and the Big Apples. It's a record that holds such a massive place in Australian music landscape, and seeing it celebrated with this tour feels really special. Thank you for taking the time to chat with me today. What have you rediscovered?
2: Oh, anytime. Thank you.
1: What have you rediscovered about these songs while revisiting them for the anniversary?
2: That's a really good question. It's been interesting because we've spent last week just in rehearsal and just relearning them and just rediscovering. It's a real time capsule of what you were thinking at the time. I feel like we have rediscovered just that we were at a point in our kind of lives where we were just experimenting a lot and just trying a lot of different styles of music. And we were sort of coming out of the punk scene in Melbourne and just sort of stretching our wings in terms of we can spend a bit of time in a recording studio. What you know, indulgences can we do? there's like one song's like a full-on like metal song, and then there's like a thrash song, and then there's like a sweet kind of Carpenters or Mazzy Star song, and then there's just like, it's just bonkers, it's all over the place, it's really scattered. I think it just shows how joyous and just discovering music and enjoying it for what it was, just having a go at everything and not feeling really confined or really encumbered in any way, which is what our whole kind of philosophy is.
1: Like when you revisit these songs, do you find yourself updating them in your mind, or like would I change this bass line now or this lyric now, or do they just belong exactly as they are?
2: Oh, a bit of both, actually. Really good point, because as you have more life experiences, there are things that are more relevant, but like there's some songs that particularly are about that era, because the first song, Chest Hair, is about like when we all were share housing and we had to kick one of the share house people out.
1: Australian. So it's like a
2: description of how do you broach this guy and why we didn't like him and how we got rid of him and stuff like that. So that's very specific to the era.
1: Yeah.
2: But yeah, other ones are a bit more open to interpretation.
1: Yeah. Has your favorite song from the record changed over the years?
2: I've always had a soft spot for I think it's the fourth song. It's called When Fusion Ruled the Earth. And it's kind of like, how we all grew up with those kind of 70s prog rock records, like King Crimson. And my brother was very into prog rock and, Led Zeppelin and Pink Floyd and all that, to like, madly indulgent sort of shit. But we love it at the same time.
1: 7 minute long intros.
2: Yeah, exactly. And it was just... That was very much a jam just in the studio. It was just like, let everyone grab an instrument, see what we can come up with. And that's how it came out. And yeah, it feels like something evolving live, which is nice. Cause a lot of the other songs were much more, like it's a pop song and it's worked out, but that was just like a spontaneous thing. And yeah, it's about that indulgent prog thing. Yeah.
1: Looking back, is there a song that you think deserves a lot more love than it got at the time?
2: We were talking about, because Cram really is like cringes about some of the lyrics he was writing, because they're sort of like angry young boy kind of shit, you know, like teen angst, even though he's in his 20s. But, you know, I think they're okay. And one of them is like, should have done what my mum always told me to, which I think is hilarious because like the title says it all. But it's all about, you know, breaking free and you can't put me under this, you know, which I think is really cool, but he struggles with. So, yeah, all of us have different interpretations of all the different songs. I love Joyce's Heart, because that was one that our guitarist Whit wrote, like on a little four track, and he's just like a bit of an out there cat. He was kind of living in a van, and he'd just go snowboarding when he wasn't on tour, and that's just something he wrote, and it's so different to the rest of the record, and I love playing it live because it's so kind of dreamy and happy, where the other stuff is much more intense and much more like Cram and I are much more intense personalities, and Wits are the real kind of just hippie dreamer.
1: I love that. This is a very long-winded question. bear with me. When Spiderbait recently put out the call for gender diverse support acts, there was a lot of conversation around it, and some of the negative comments, I guess critical comments, really made me reflect on representation a lot. I realized that the first Australian woman I ever saw in a rock band was you. And as a kid, seeing someone who was just so effortlessly cool, making loud, exciting music, generally expanded what I thought was possible at the time. I imagine that a lot of little girls had that same experience, even if we didn't recognize it at the time. And looking back, I don't think I appreciate just how formative that was and how you can't aspire to be something you've never seen. As someone who came through the Australian rock scene in the 90s, did you notice visibility changing, who was turning up to gigs, who was starting bands, who was picking up instruments?
2: Yeah, absolutely. And yeah. Representation, what it's all about, absolutely, yeah. When I came up, thankfully, I had a cohort of really cool women who came up in the 90s. And I think that's what punk was all about for us, was about, you know, the democratization of music and the people being included and it being diverse and being not elitist and macho. I mean, it kind of became that at the end of the 90s, unfortunately. But I think at the start it was bands encouraging, you know, everyone to be involved. And we came up at a time when each share house had like a band in it and a drum, you know, like a drum kit and a set up in the lounge room, you know, when rent was like, you know, $30 a week. So it's a very different world now. But, you know, like, so every house had a band, and there were lots of great women involved in that scene. And you know, even as we became a bigger band, like Adelita from Magic Dirt was always front and center and awesome. Vanessa from Jebediah is a really good friend, and Kelly from Scream Feeder. There were always some sort of shining lights out there guiding the world, which was nice. And it was about, I think, in our band, it was very much about everyone's opinion being valid and everyone being valued. And you know how many times can you hear that, you know, oh, what about, you know, when, what about you being sexist by calling out for women in bands, or, you know, gender diverse people in bands? It's like, oh, fuck, so, you know, how many times do you have to hear that, you know, that kind of entitled shit, you know, for the rest of your life?
1: I
2: just get to the point where it's like, oh man, seriously, you know, have a look around, have a look at the, you know, cultural context that we live in, and, you know, make it a fairer place.
1: Absolutely. I interviewed Jay from Frenzel recently, and I was just like, oh, because I was like, please pass on to Lindsay, because I know he does their social media. I'm like, watching him on the Frenzel account just silencing people that were like, any dude that was like, oh, what about the dudes? They're like, I don't know, get over it.
2: Yeah, exactly. And they're a great example. You know, it's like there were so many allies in that punk scene as well. Like those guys were awesome. And you know, bands like that we came up with Cosmic Psychos and the Meanies were always just awesome to us, you know, that gave us gigs. And I never got a sense that I wasn't welcome. You know, there was always it was always about community. And you know, as it gets bigger and bigger, you lose a bit more control, and then it kind of got to the point with those big day outs where it was kind of crossing over into this kind of macho world. I'm sure you've seen that documentary about Woodstock 99, yeah, where it just got so fucking, you know, macho. But yeah, I think of the roots of punk as being very egalitarian, and I want the music community to hopefully hold on to that as much as they can. Yeah.
1: I transferred over from the metal scene to the punk scene, and it was a really stark difference of
2: really
1: the metal scene feeling a little bit like a boys' club still, but going back over to the punk scene after so long was just refreshing. It was just so nice to see it treated like that. Are there any newer Australian bands that you've been listening to lately?
2: Oh yeah, lots. You know, you would know Public Figures, I guess, from Melbourne. Yeah, fantastic band. And yeah, like because we've been looking through all these bands that have been sent to us, like suddenly there's like, oh my God, there's a embarrassment of riches of fantastic bands out there. There's a great band from Brisbane called Viper Snatch that are just
1: so good.
2: Amazing. Yeah. And we're playing in LA with I think it's Rosie and the Posies. We played a previous time with Molly Rocket, who were great.
1: They are great.
2: Yeah. And Pelvis and There's so many out there. I love that in that call out, like it was so much about other bands calling each other out and saying, hey, you guys are great. No, you guys are great. So,
1: yeah,
2: you know, it didn't even matter who we picked. In the end, it was just about kind of forming all those alliances and yeah, hopefully keeping that spirit alive, because it's hard out there for new bands. It's really tough.
1: Yeah, definitely. Is there a piece of advice you'd offer younger bands just starting out?
2: Yeah, I mean, it sounds so fucking corny. It sounds like such a bumper sticker thing, you know, just to, you know, believe in yourself and have fun. And, you know, if it's not feeling comfortable, don't do it. You know, don't go there. You know, you'll have shit gigs, of course, and you'll have to deal with idiots. I think what was great about our band when we started, you know, we've had ups and downs, but we started basically as friends before we were playing music, like years before that. And the music came later, which is not always easy for everyone. People don't always find their people early on. I sound like such an old fart. Like anything I say to a young band, they're going to say, fuck off, you know, because I wouldn't listen.
1: On that, is there a piece of advice that you've ignored throughout the years that you're really glad that you did ignore?
2: Yeah. Oh, no. Maybe. That's a really good point. I think because no one ever I'm just trying to think of if people offer you advice along the way. You know, I just it was always like have a backup plan, you know, get a degree at uni, make sure you have another job, you know, all that sort of stuff. Yeah. We have at various points along the way, but I guess just don't, like people people would always say, like, just don't be a dickhead on the way up because, you know, you'll meet those people on the way down kind of thing.
1: Yeah, yeah. Absolutely. Talking about writing, when you're writing new music, do you still approach it the same way or has your process changed?
2: Oh, God, these are good questions.
1: Thank you. I overthink it for like 48 hours beforehand.
2: Oh, yeah. I love a prepared interview. That's awesome. I wish I knew how songwriting works. Like, even now, I don't even know. It still feels like alchemy to me. It's just like this magic process where sometimes it's like there's a beat you hear and you start writing something with it. Sometimes it's a lyric and a hook that starts like that way. It's different every time. And some songs are just so easy to write and they just come out in like half an hour and some are agony. I wish there was a kind of a formula or a kind of rule book for it, but it's just so random. It really is.
1: Is there a particular vibe that you just feel when you like when it's coming together and you're like, oh no, okay, this is something, like this is a song that's gonna be.
2: Yeah, I think so. I think yeah. So. And then you're kind of always thinking it's not until the end that you listen back. Like with Ivy, when we listened back, it was like obvious, like we did the whole thing of like recorded it and then just had a break for, I think we went overseas to the States and did a bit of touring and then came back and listened to it after 6 weeks away. And then it was like, oh, okay, no, it's obvious Calypso and Buy Me Pony should be the singles. Like that seemed like at the time that was just like a couple of different songs and there was no standout options. But, yeah, like having fresh ears is the kind of classic thing of just sitting back and having a break. Yeah, I know lots of people do stuff like write something, if you can remember it, you know, if it's still stuck in your memory, you know, a week later, then that's a good sign. Mm. But, I don't know. It's a tricky one. All your questions are quite tricky. There's no definitive answer. There's too much nuance. I love it.
1: Thank you. I try and leave it open enough to try and get, I don't know, something. What's become more fun about making music as you've gotten older?
2: I think that much as I would say I just didn't care what other people thought when we were younger, I think there was a time when we got kind of bigger and there was a lot more pressure when you were like conscious of like, shit, is this going to be, you know, are people going to play this on the radio? Is this going to be like, is the crowd going to like this? All that sort of stuff, which I fucking hated. And now very much not so. I don't give a shit what people say or how you look or, you know, anything like that. I think that's one of the beautiful things about, especially for women as they age.
1: my Uma, she got to a certain age and I was like, okay, she just looks so great. You look amazing for your age. You look, you know, you're 70 and you look 40. What's going on? Like, what's the secret? Yeah. And she was like, it's drinking wine and not giving a shit. And I was like, I'm there. Thank you. Had the coolest grandmother ever.
2: Oh, you've got some good genes there. That's awesome to hear.
1: Which Spider-Bait song is the most fun to play live?
2: I think because we're going to play Joyce's Heart, we're going to all change instruments. So that's kind of fun because I get to play some drums. Yeah, which is always a bit of fun. So that'll be fun. I think other than that, like, oh, man, it changes each gig. It really does. Sometimes it's really fun to play fast and hard and sometimes you just feel like chilling and playing a big, long jam that goes for, half an hour.
1: Oh, yeah. You're both a musician and a visual artist. Do you find that these two creative worlds feel connected or do they satisfy different parts of your brain?
2: They feel pretty connected, actually. And I flick between the two and it's sort of like when you getting a bit kind of bogged down in writing music, then you can just switch across. Sorry, that's me dinging every 5 seconds. switch across and paint or draw or just like something mindful like that, and you're in a different headspace. But they still satisfy that same itch to create, and to there's a real joy about creating something, whether it sees the light of day or not. It's just, it's such a pleasure. And yeah, you hope everyone has a chance to do that in whatever field they do. Like, it doesn't have to be like art or music. Can it be, you know, pottery, or even people who are really creative with other parts of their lives in terms of, like, I don't know, admin, or, you know, like, I've got a friend who's a software engineer, and that sounds like the most fucking boring job in the world, but in some ways it's really creative as well. So I don't know. Yeah.
1: You've spent decades making art and music. What keeps creativity feeling joyful instead of just feeling like another job?
2: Oh yeah. Oh, it's like the basis of the human existence, isn't it? Like the first thing we did once we got our hunting and our shelter done, you know, was we started like painting on the walls and banging on drums. And yeah, there's something so primal about it. And so, like, you know, everyone I know who's going through something turns to music, listens to a record, and it's the thing that eases them through. And I think when COVID happened, everyone kind of realized how important it was. You know, it's what makes being a human being, not a, you know, AI robot, I think.
1: Yeah. What's something that you're fascinated by outside of music at the moment?
2: Oh, okay. Going out into the country and watching the seasons change. I never thought I'd be someone who really, like, the idea of traveling like to Japan to see all the maple trees change. I never thought that would be like something I would ever be interested in. But now it's like, fuck, I just want to see nature in its, you know, in its glory. And go and see all those amazing natural wonders before I pop off the earth.
1: Yeah. Have you ever been to Harndorf in Adelaide, like the little German village?
2: I've heard of it, but I haven't been there.
1: It's fun. It's super camp, but it's kind of fun. But in autumn, you go down the main street and it's just these red leaves everywhere, and it's so gorgeous. And it's just so windy down there. You just feel like just this tsunami of red leaves. It's just the most beautiful thing in the world, with these like little rustic, you know, old secondhand stores.
2: So it's awe-inspiring to see nature turn it on like that. Like, really, it's so good, isn't it? We went to Europe last year on tour, and I went to Switzerland, and just standing at the foot of the Alps, just going, oh my God, you know, it just makes you feel so full of awe, but also so insignificant, and all your problems are kind of pathetic. It's great. It's really good.
1: Yeah. Everyone should go outside and touch some grass. It's
2: Oh yeah. Oh yeah.
1: It's so important. Thank you so much for joining me today. One last question before you go,
2: yeah.
1: If someone had never heard of Spiderbait before and you could only play them one track from Ivy and the Big Apples, what would you choose and why?
2: Oh, my God, that's impossible, isn't it? It's so tricky because of the two vocals.
1: They're so different.
2: Yeah. I guess Buy Me a Pony, just because it seemed to be the one that connected with lots of people. It's just the level of energy.
1: It's such a big track.
2: Yeah, that energy and that I love the lyrics. Krem wrote them like on the back of a coaster in a pub or something. I can't even remember, like in 5 minutes, and it was like, how did you write that? That's so funny. And you know, it's like taking the piss. I think taking the piss is like a very Spiderbait thing to do. Like the whole thing was started on a bit of a joke, and like we had lots of running jokes right through our all our records. So yeah, I'd say probably that one.
1: Amazing. Thank you so much.
2: Oh, you're welcome. All right. Amazing. Have a great day.
1: Lovely. You too. Thank you.

Brilliant. Okay, so that was Spider-Bait. That was When Fusion Ruled the Earth. Before that was Spider-Bait as well. It was Joyce's Heart, and it was Buy Me a Pony as well by them before that. Big block, bear with me. And yeah, they will be playing at Hindley Street Music Hall in Adelaide on the 25th of July. Go check them out. Up next, we're going to play one of the bands that is supporting them. Local, love them, Rosie and the Posies, and this is their track, Feline Supreme.

You're listening to 3D. That was Blush. That was Out of My Head. And before that was Private Wives with Thirsty. And before that was Void with Cheap Wine. Up next, we're going to play Custard. We're going to play Apartment.

That was Tumbleweed with Daddy Long Legs. Before that was Meanies with Our New Planet. And before that was Magic Dirt with Dirty Jeans. Up next, we're going to play Pelvis. We're going to play their single Peach Juice from a couple of years ago.

3D Radio 93.7 FM digital radio and streaming from 3dradio.com. That was Mum's Favourite with Red Right Hand. Before that was The Genovese with Bloody Nose. And before that was Molly Rocket with Ashfelt. Up next, we're going to do a little nice Triple J. We were chatted to Spider-Mate before. It just got me in the mood for it. And then also Cake are touring. And I'm really excited about that. That's next year. So we're going to play Cake. We're going to play Comfort Eagle.

Brilliant. Okay, so that was the Cardigans. That was Carnival. Before that was Saint Antoine with Been So Long. And before that was Marcy Playground with Ancient Walls of Flowers. Up next, we're going to play The Breeders. We're going to play Cannonball.

Brilliant. That was Tori Amos with Cornflake Girl. Before that was Garbage with Val. And before that was Fiona Apple with As Fast As You Can. And then before that as well, Even No Surprises. Bit of a throwback. Please

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0: watching television.
1: Are you crazy? That's a test pattern.
0: I like it.
1: Well, there are two things to be done. First of all, we put him in the hospital and withdraw all television.
2: I see.
1: And then we give him this.
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Good afternoon, everybody. Welcome to Radio on 3D Radio. I want to say a thank you to Maggie, who just hosted Mondo Trash Show just before. What a great set of songs, yeah? I should probably turn that down a little bit. That was a bit hectic, kind of. How's your day going? Hopefully well. I don't know where you're listening in from, because as said before, surprisingly, there's a lot of listeners from absolutely everywhere, right? But yeah, I've got some fun songs. We're starting off with a bunch of new ones today, which, let me actually cue that up properly. Let's do that. Yeah, nice. And we put that on like that. Yeah. We're going to start with a new one from the Flints, who are two brothers based out of the UK. I feel like I'm going to get this absolutely wrong. Cardwell came to mind. That feels completely wrong, though. So I'm going to do my research whilst the songs are playing. And then I've got a new one from the Sundials. They've just put out two little EP, two songs. And I'm going to play one of them for you right after. But let's start out with the Flints.

Whoopsies. Hi. That ended a little more suddenly than I was expecting. Damn. Woo. Just bam. So that was Rainbow by the Sundales. That was really, really nice though, but oh, damn. That end. Oof. That hurt. Oh, no, like, not because it was bad, because that actually just, that just hit in the feels. Oh. And then before that was The Flints with The Time Is Now. I was completely wrong. They're based out of Manchester. My bad. And also not to be confused with The Flints that were active from, like, as far as I could see online, from between, like, well, up to 2018. That version, well, not version, but completely different people based out of Sydney. So don't, that's, the more you know. I love the internet. I hope you enjoyed those two tracks. And yeah, let me know your thoughts. Feel free to call in at 8363-3937, or you can message the Instagram if you're feeling like that as well. Up to you, you know. Message the 3D Radio Instagram, and I don't know, eventually get to me somehow or another. Also should mention that, you know, this is also streaming from 3dradio.com, although I'm assuming you'd know that if you're listening in online anyway. All right, that's enough of me waffling. I have more songs to go, and I thought about Arcade Fire the other day, and just how much they just disappointed me as a band. Because, I don't know if it's just they started out so strong that they just couldn't follow it up after, or what, but, yeah, just, there's just something about how they are that just gets me, you know? But anyway, that's enough waffling. Let's go do something from what everyone will kind of say is, oh, wait, hold on, I've done this in the wrong order. Whoa. Let's not do that. Let's put that up there first. All right, fix that. And then after that, I've got something. I'm not sure if this is new or not, but something from a local band called the Super 8. But anyway, that's enough talking. I've got some Arcade Fire for you now.

Bo-thumb, I hear people having fun. Bo-fi-thumb-fee, that's the sound of three.

That was the Super 8 with After Grey Gardens. And before that, you heard Neighborhood Number 3 Power Out by Arcade Fire. Hope you've enjoyed those. Now, going a bit, we're getting a bit more energy going. I've been thinking about the last Interpol singles that came out, I want to say like 2 or 3 weeks ago now. I've been thinking about them for a hot minute. And I still don't know how to feel about these. So I've picked one of them, and I hope you enjoy it. I mean, it's not it's obviously not bad. Like, it's, you know, it's still a good song, but I'm interested to see people's thoughts on it, because it's kind of a mixed bag online, at least. And then I don't know why, but all, like, just kind of out of the blue, I was just reminded of Art vs. Science. And I was like, oh my god, how have I not played them, like, all the time on this show? So you'll hear a track from them as well. Although I need to actually see what they've been doing as of late. I mean, everyone kind of knows, like, The Experiment, like, that was huge. But, yeah, let me just play tunes. Let's do that. I need to do this over here. So, if I do this, should have music. Easy. I'll talk to you soon.

Oh my god, what a banger, right? So, obviously, that was Finally See Our Way by Art vs. Science. And before that, you heard See Out Loud by Interpol. I'm keen to see what people thought of that song, actually. So, feel free to call in at 8363-3937 and let me know. Hold on, I had a bit of a dance around because how could you not? Let me repeat the phone number, 8363-3937. Hope you enjoyed that. I now have some more bangers, although one of them, we'll have like a little bit of a low dip. It's not going to be like a crazy dip by any means, but most of this is going to be dancing until I'm out and we roll into Space Jam Radio after 5. Oh my god, my brain is crazy right now. Anyway, I've got 2 tracks coming up that are really fun, and I think you're going to like them, and I'll leave it at that. I do have something to say about this. Cut copy. So, found out the other day that the presets are putting on a crazy festival thing, and of course, they're not coming to Adelaide. And honestly, really sad about it because, like, the lineup is crazy. It's a whole bunch of, Australian electronic musicians, Cut Copy being one of them, obviously the presets. Off the top of my head, it's going to come to me, Bag Raiders are doing a DJ set, Lady Hawk's going, I think, is she from New Zealand, is that correct? Anyway, either way, still, that's a crazy lineup in itself. And, yep, it's only Brisbane, Sydney, Melbourne, and yeah, I thought, oh, okay, well, maybe we'll be okay, because Harvest Rock, and, well, that, we find out, got cancelled this year, which is really, really sad. So, I guess we might have to, one of my friends from interstate said, like, Adelaide is the Brazil of Australia, and you know, yeah, honestly, the amount of come to Adelaide's that I see in online discourse about, you know, bands or tours or whatever, honestly, yeah, we kind of are, and I think we need to hit even harder, so if there's something that you want to come, you got to be vocal about it. We all got to be vocal, so get in the comment sections, I guess. Anyway, that's enough. All right, Cut Copy, let's play the song.

How good of a track was that? That was Second Sleep by Magdala Bay from the... They kind of just released just a bunch of songs. Was it last year or the year before? No, last year. Somewhere around like end of last year, they just came out of the blue and just released like two songs just every 2 weeks for about like 2 months. And it was like, oh... okay, is there a new album? Is there a new something? Nope, it was just kind of just dropping some tracks. And I think that was from the first set of tracks that came out from memory. And it's really cute, it's really nice, it's really sweet. And before that, you heard Lights and Music by Cut Copy. I've been hearing that song so much from all of those ads about that festival that I want to go to that I can't go to because it's not coming to Adelaide. So rude. But all right, that's enough of me complaining about that. I have two more songs to go, and this will probably be the last time you hear from me as well. I want to say thank you for listening in for the last hour. And that you should stick around for Space Jam Radio after this. If I am correct, it's somebody else hosting today. I clicked on the wrong thing, and I'm not going to be able to find it. Somebody else is hosting today, though. It's going to be a fun mystery surprise. It's still going to be a good time. So definitely stick around. I have been Jarvis, and yeah, I hope you've enjoyed the tunes I've picked, and I hope you have a lovely evening. I will hopefully see you next week, and I have a house classic to drop off with, and then a long one from LCD Sound System. So with that...

what's on this week at the Wheatsheaf Hotel, Feverton. Wednesday the 8th of July, video essay and overdue fiction. Thursday, When Bob Met Johnny, the songs of Bob Dylan and Johnny Cash featuring Cal Williams Jr. and Benjamin Roberts. Friday, The Satellites. Saturday, The Firebolts and Johnny Turner's Sextet. And on Sunday, Alan Fletcher and Jennifer Hansen with Riley Catherall from 4 o'clock. The Wheatie, proudly supporting 3D Radio.

Hello, hello. You're listening to Space Jams on 3D Radio. My name is Charlotte and I'm here covering for Isaac today. I've been here for a few weeks and this is my last one. So it'll be our last show together if you've been listening recently, driving on your way home from work on a Monday afternoon. But hopefully we'll be able to make it a good one. That first song was called The Blessings and that's by The Middle Kids. I love that one. That's off their album Faith Crisis Part 1, which was released a few years ago. So I wonder when Part 2 is coming. That'll be a good day. Let's keep it moving. I'm going to play some Folk Bitch Trio next. This one's called God's a Different Sword.

You're tuned into 3D Radio 93.7 FM. The previous show was called Radio, Radio, Radio. That was Jarvis, so thanks for that one. Up the top there, I played God's a Different Sword by Melbourne band Folk Bitch Trio. Then 24 by local artist Alexia. Ruin a Good Thing by Brisbane artist Lottie McLeod. And then finally, a New Zealand band named There's a Tuesday, and that one was called Margot. I actually played that song on the very first show I ever did here on 3D, so I thought it'd be fun to come back and revisit it, and I still like it just as much, so that's good. My taste has remained the same. You're listening to Space Jams Radio. My name is Charlotte. We're playing through some tracks tonight. This next one is by another local artist. This band's called Stormy Lou.

You're listening to 3D Radio. At the top there, I played Friends of Mine by local Adelaide band Stormy Lou. Then we heard Lost Boys by Phoebe Bridges. That one is her brand new single. It's from her upcoming album, which is called Lost Weekend, which I believe will be released in August, which is really exciting. The first new music from Phoebe Bridges for quite a while. Then I played Stuck Inside My Head. That one's by My Cherie. It's her new single from March, I believe. And I really like how you can hear the rain in the background of that one. It's kind of like creating a little world. And then finally, just then, I played a song called The Price by a Nashville artist named Abby Holiday. And yeah, I really like that one. I only found it the other day, so I think it's pretty cool. We're going to keep on moving and play some more music. This one is by a band named Black Country New Road, and the song is called Happy Birthday.

the top there, we had Happy Birthday by six-piece band from the UK called Black Country, New Road. Then I played All Night, All Day by Big Thief. I love Big Thief. I've actually played quite a lot of their music while covering Space Jams for the past month and a bit, so hopefully you're all as big a fans of them as I am after all of that. Then I played Headlights by Newcastle band Horse. I really like the, I don't know if you guys could hear it, but there's like a bunch of static at the beginning of that song. It was really clear in the studio here, but I feel like it creates a really cool atmosphere throughout the music, and yeah, I really like it. And then finally, that one, that was a song called Cat Song by a band named Gas Station, and they're out of Texas. And yeah, just kind of got recommended that artist and I thought it was cool. So there we go. you're tuned into Space Jams on 3D Radio. We're going to keep it moving, play some more music. This one is off Stella Donnelly's new album. Let's go.

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0: Come on, the Anchors!

over the top there played Walk by Stella Donnelly, an artist out of Perth from her new album Love and Fortune. Then I played the brand new single from Melbourne artist Greta Ray. That one's called Swimming Crying. It's been a long time since Greta released new music. I'm really enjoying that new single. I've been listening to it a lot. I believe she's on tour at the moment with Gang of Youths, so hopefully I'm playing that one live a bit as well. Then I played Cracks by Sydney band Ultra Crush. That's from their EP On Your Return. And then finally, just then, was a song named Gap Year from another band formed in Sydney named Fantastic Furniture. That is fronted by a fabulous singer, Julia Jacklin, who also has a new album on the way, and I played one of her new songs last week, so if you were tuned in then you would have heard that. You're listening to Space Jams. It's about 6:10 now, so we've only got 20 minutes left, but I'll try and cram in as much music as I can. I'm going to play a relatively new single from a band out of Melbourne named Frangipan, featuring the lovely Lucinda Grace from Adelaide. This is called What Would I Say?

You're tuned into 3D Radio. My name is Charlotte, and we're almost at the end of Space Jams for tonight. Thank you so much for having me these past few weeks. At the top there, I played What Would I Say by Frangipane, featuring local artist Lucinda Grace. That one was only released in February, which is really cool. And then I played Somebody's Talking by The Preachers, Shore by Brisbane artist Hatchie, What Nightmares Are Made Of by a Perth artist, Ulla, and then I Want to Listen by The Beths, who are from New Zealand. I feel like we've had many different songs from people from many different places this show. I've kind of like taken all around Australia and a few from New Zealand, which, you know, we love the variety. As I mentioned, next week Isaac will be back on Space Jams just like normal. You can catch me on local and live a few Fridays every month, so make sure you tune into that. Up next we have Arts Garden, but to get you there, one more song from Ricky Ulbeck and the Belair Line Band. This one's called Against the Wall.

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3: What's on this week at the Wheat Sheaf Hotel, Feverton? 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Thursday, When Bob Met Johnny, the songs of Bob Dylan and Johnny Cash featuring Cal Williams Jr. and Benjamin Roberts. 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Saturday, the Firebolts and Johnny Turner's Sextet. And on Sunday, Alan Fletcher and Jennifer Hansen with Riley Catherall from 4 o'clock. 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

0: You're on the Arts Garden with James on 3D Radio. Thank you to Charlotte for filling in for Space Jams again this week and playing a lot of really good music. I'm a big fan of Big Thief as well, and so it was fantastic hearing Charlotte playing some of that as well. And yeah, I was busily enjoying the show while preparing for the Arts Garden. And so on the show tonight, we're going to have a couple of cabaret performers / operatic performers in one instance. And so we're going to have Christine Ibrahim, who's going to be playing a show of operatic songs, but also original compositions at 1910 in a few weeks. And so they're going to be coming in and sharing all about the amazing career that they've had. And also we've got Elliot Bright, who's going to be coming in and doing, we're going to talk to him about his new musical theatre work. He's a cabaret performer as well as a musical theatre composer. And so he's got a run of dates coming up at the Howling Owl. So stay tuned for all of that. If you hear some nervousness in my voice, I was slowly navigating our computer systems as well as I was signing into my emails to get some audio files of some interviews that I did this week as well. And I finally managed to get that all sorted as well. So we're going to hear now from an interview that I did with Tansy Curtin from the Art Gallery of South Australia. They've got an exhibition out at the moment, a winter exhibition that's that we're going to talk about, a fantastic collection that they have of Monet and Matisse and all sourced from the Toledo Museum of Modern Art. So we're going to hear this interview now, and then we'll be back after that for some more fantastic Arts Garden stuff. I'm going to be talking about the Hospital School of SA and their exhibition and all sorts of things. So stay tuned. But until then, here's my chat with Tansy from the Art Gallery.
1: It's been a frantic time for the Art Gallery this week with all the world firsts and the exciting news. We're going to talk about the Toledo and the Monet to Matisse soon, but very exciting with the Elizabeth the First painting this week.
2: Yeah, absolutely. It's all happening. We don't like speaking in the same house, really. So.
1: No, and so how did that coup come about with the generous support of the Ramseys? And that's going to definitely get people visiting from all across the country and the world.
2: Yeah, it's a really special work, and it's the sort of work that's just absolutely been amazing because people need to see it, and they need to, you know, the work that people should be available for everyone, and it is really exciting to add to our collection here at Grub. And of course, we have a wonderful portrait of Elizabeth's father, Henry VIII, in our collection too, so it makes a really nice connection with the strengths of our own collection. So, yeah, really exciting to have that come into the collection.
1: Definitely, and with the Monet to Matisse, the defying tradition as well, the relationship with the Toledo Museum of Art in Ohio, the United States. Can you tell us a little bit about the Toledo Museum and the collection that they've compiled over the years?
2: Yeah, it's really interesting because I think probably a lot of people they don't necessarily come to those parts of the United States, the Midwest, but it is a really extraordinary collection, and it's a collection that was established in the early 20th century by a man, Edward Drummond Libby, who really made a lot of his money during the kind of industrial age as an industrial glass manufacturer. So this part of the United States is very much part of the car manufacturing business. It's not far from Detroit, which of course is the center of car manufacturing. And so it was very much kind of that kind of period of really massive growth. And as a result, his man and his family came together and decided they wanted to help establish an art museum for their community. So he created an endowment, and that money still used today to support the museum. And over the last 110 years or so, they've done this really extraordinary collection. And what's so lovely about it is that it's every work that they've sent to us is a real gem. And the only reason we can have these works all at once is because they're undergoing a major renovation and their museum. So it means that they're lending works that would normally only be on their walls. So we're still very lucky to be able to share them here with our audiences.
1: Definitely. And when I was checking my social media feed this morning, I've got a friend that was traveling over into the United States, and they were in the same room as a Van Gogh, and just like the awe that they felt of being, you know, in the same room as a work by him. And that's something that late audiences are going to have the opportunity to do with Wheatfield, with the Reaper work from 1890, one of his final works.
2: That's right. And I think that's what's really lovely, but we see a lot of these images reproduced, so we know what they look like on a screen or in a book, but to see the real thing is a very different experience. And obviously, maybe I'm a little biased, but I think seeing the real thing is really extraordinary. And even I have been working on this show for a number of years now. I'm so excited when we open the crates and we get to bring the works out, because they're not two-dimensional, they're not flat objects. And you see that beautiful Van Gogh and you see the kind of three-dimensionality of the paint. It's a very different experience than just seeing it as a digital image. So it is really wonderful to think about how the artist painted it, the texture that he created, and also to think that still immediate kind of connection with that time, that place, and that artist, because he worked on that work. There's really only one degree of separation between me and the creator.
1: Definitely, and with the Monet, that'll be bringing that one out of the box. That'll be an undertaking, because it's a 2-meter-wide painting of the water lilies as well.
2: He is a very large work, and it's a major work in his, so 1922, okay, that's some 50 years after the beginning of Impressionism, the 1874 Impressionist exhibition. But this is a really substantial work. And again, seeing it in person is really different. He used a wonderful kind of dry brush technique, so it's, and the colours are quite surprising, but it's wonderful lavenders and greens, of course, with the water moves, but then these quite bright yellows and even hints of red in there. There's lots of things that you can discover that, again, can't see from a reproduction that's very small in scale compared to a 2-meter square painting.
1: Definitely. And at these times in the past, the ability for women to paint wasn't, or create in any of the art, wasn't the same as men. But there were female French impressionists, and one of the works of them and that showcases the intimate lives of women in a changing society is on display as well.
2: That's right. You're absolutely right. Their access for women to art is really starting to expand at this time. So the French National Art School didn't allow women to enroll until kind of the late 19th century. So we see women being involved in different ways. But Morisot, who's the artist that you allude to, is really one of the kind of foundational members of Impressionist, and we have a really beautiful work of her, of a portrait of women and children in a garden. And as you say, it shows a different version of Impressionist, and it shows a different kind of feminine state, but also a real assertion of the power of women artists at this moment.
1: Definitely. And so the exhibition, one of the great things, not only it shows development of modern art over a period, but it's not just focused on one style, a broad range, and so there's rarely seen examples of American abstraction and expressionism as well, and so people can explore a diversity of works in this exhibition.
2: Yeah, you're so right. I think, of course, impressionism gets people in often because it's something we know so well. It's a movement, even though today it's very accessible. Of course, it was very avant-garde when the impressionists first began painting. Then what you'll see is really that transition through the variety of, say, isms in the art world, of course, all of the different artistic movements that are happening really from the mid-19th and the mid-20th century. So, you know, Impressionism, Post-Impressionism, Cubism, of course, extraordinary, Picasso and Braque in the exhibition, through to pure abstraction, Piet Mondrian, some of those wonderful artists of that abstract movement, and then, as you say, moving into the big American abstraction, there's fabulous painting by Helen Frankenthaler and another by Morris Lewis, works that we don't normally have access to in Australia, so it's really great to be able to see the way the art goes from being quite centralised in France to a much more decentralised and global approach, where artists across the world are working in lots of different ways and bringing lots of different ideas together.
1: fantastic. And this is just one of the things that the Art Gallery offers as part of the Winter Art Series. What else is are you excited about? We talked about the Elizabeth painting that's going to be arriving. What else are you really excited about that's on the horizon?
2: As you said, we've got locked on. So, come and see the exhibition. That will be open every Friday night throughout the exhibition season. We'll have some live music. We've got a wonderful pop-up champagne bar as well. The talk for kind of very general public, like through a more intensive lecture series where you can really get into the depth of these art historical movements. So we do have a really exciting range of programs and events over the next sort of 4 months. So we'll be moving right through from winter into spring. Surprising to think about that right now.
1: And it's become such a feature of the art calendar, the first Fridays that you have at the gallery as well. It's really, as you say, with the live music, and it becomes something to put in your calendar every month.
2: That's right. And as I said, we'll actually be doing every Friday night. We'll be open from 1:00 to 6:00. So it'll be a little bit different for us, but it's exciting and make it an opportunity for people who maybe can't get in during the week or have busy weekends. They can come in after work on a Friday. The city's all open. There's lots of great things happening. And come and have a look at the show and have a glass of wine.
1: And for at least the next few weeks as well, is everything happening with Illuminate on the doorstep of the gallery as well, and so people can head into the gallery and then head out and make a real night of it as well.
2: Exactly. There is so much going on, and of course we're hosting the wonderful Riley Rari project in our Radford Auditorium, which is by the Malk project in London. So that will be really fabulous, and we will have our restaurant here doing a food truck, so we're a pit stop for Illuminate, and so much going on. I've loved walking to work this morning and saw everything being hopped up ready for the launch later this week.
1: Fantastic. And all your neighbours with on North Terrace with the museum and the library and things as well. We're very lucky to have the North Terrace district, and particularly at this time of year, there's no excuse not to go out.
2: That's right. And school holidays coming up, so it's a good time to do some things with the family. So, yeah, it's nice to get out and about when the weather's maybe not so great. But certainly very rainy, and the week's going to be very rainy, so yeah.
1: Excellent. Thank you very much for talking about the Winter Art Series. As you say, winter time to get enjoy our great institutions and see some pictures of French water lilies is a good way to escape the climate that we have at the moment and travel off to other worlds. Thank you very much, Kent, for taking the time to talk about all that the Art Gallery is doing.
2: No worries at all. Thank you, James, for having me on.
1: My pleasure.
0: So you're on 3D Radio, and just there we heard from Tansy Curtin from the Art Gallery of SA talking about the Monet to Matisse exhibition, which will be running all the way from the 11th of July all the way until the 8th of November. So you've got plenty of time to see all that fantastic art from some of the best art from around the world, including Europe and the United States. And that links us to our next guest. Aptly, the Unsound Festival is coming up again. We know 3D listeners love Unsound, and there's great artists from the United States, from Poland, from all across Europe and the world, and across our continent as well. And so we're welcoming Matt Schultz, one of the artistic directors of Unsound, back to the air. We spoke last year as well. Welcome, Matt.
3: Hi, it's good to be here.
0: Thank you for making the time. You just stepped out of a restaurant. We know it's a very busy time for you as well. Based in Poland, from Australia, but based in Poland. And this year there's some great Polish artists on the Unsound lineup.
3: That's true, actually. Yeah, we have two Polish artists. We've got Hania Rani, who is probably... in terms of electronic music, I'd say the best-known Polish artist in the world. Her, along with VTSS, who is a Polish DJ. She's played at Unsound in New York last year with the same set that she's bringing to Adelaide, and she also played in Berlin. So it's like the third time she's done this at an Unsound event. The show's Chilling Bambino, which she's playing on Prophet synthesizers. And there's also 2K88, who is a young, well, youngish Polish producer who works in club music. He also produces for indie artists in Poland, and he has released an album actually on the Unsound label with Rainy Miller, Bianca Scout, and Lauren Doofus, who are three UK artists, and they're performing together at Unsound as well.
0: Fantastic. And you know, with Hania Rani as well, you know, they've had a fascinating career fusing classical piano and then jazz and electronic influences as well. And so and as you say, very successful, but a reluctant star.
3: Yeah, I mean, I think they're really interesting, especially in recent years. They've gone more and more, I guess, in, you know, I'd hesitate to call it experimental direction, but adventurous direction. And they're playing with orchestras as well as solo on, you know, mixing piano and electronics and singing. They're writing film scores. They just got the European Film Composers Award for the film Sentimental Value. I think their career is definitely still on the up, and they're only going to do more and more interesting things. And it's an exclusive Australian show in Adelaide, so it's the one place that you can see them in Australia for Unsound, basically.
0: That's fantastic. A good opportunity for people to come interstate, and I'm sure people will. You know, it's such a following for this genre of music as well. And another fantastic coup and headliner is Billy Woods as well, who I think you just said with Hania Rani becoming more experimental as their career has progressed. And Billy Woods, his latest album, or 2025 album, which is his latest one, Gollywog, has been deemed his most experimental as well. It's described as a twisted horrorcore masterpiece where history and nightmares are indistinguishable, and perfect showcase for his craft, that's including horror, humour, surrealism and Afro-pessimism. So what can you tell us about Billy Woods?
3: Well, I'm not going to beat that description. but, I mean, I love Billy Woods. I think he's one of the world's best underground rap artists. He runs a great label. He's also part of Armand Hammer with Euclid. Works with a whole bunch of artists. That album, Gollywog, is my favourite, I would say, of all of his albums. Live, he's a great performer. Again, you know, it's a real treat for Adelaide, I think, to have someone like that in town. Also, with Billy Woods, Hania Rani, you don't need to know the music beforehand to come and enjoy it, I think. I think Unsound is a great place to you know, experience new sounds, new music, different genres on the two nights. And I would encourage, you know, people who don't know the music, you can check it out beforehand. But I think if you come with open ears and open minds, you're going to enjoy Billy Woods, Hania Rani, and the rest of it.
0: Fantastic. And there's a couple of collaborations as well. Suzanne Ciani and an actress presenting Concrete Waves, and then also I don't know how to pronounce this many I's, but Fajita and Carbed as well. I'd probably have to go Fajita. I don't know.
3: I think you've pronounced it correctly, and I'm very impressed that you have done your homework and know all these artists, because it's not always the case in interviews. Suzanne Ciani, an absolute pioneer in synth music, Buchla synth. She's over 70 now. She's a true icon, and actresses as well, a pioneer in UK club music, meeting experimental music, working with different club genres and textures. And, you know, these two came together from very different worlds to make this show, which first took place last year at the Barbican in London, then at Sonar in Barcelona, then at Unsound. They haven't played that many shows, so this is also a very special thing. It's very much an improvised show, so, you know, it's different each time, although they did release an album together a few years ago. I think the album is made up of live shows from Barbican and Sona, actually. And then Fujita in Kabad, that's actually an Unsound commission. We brought them together for Unsound in Osaka last year, as well as in Krakow. And they'll be playing later in the year in New York. So Adelaide is the only other place where they, you know, currently scheduled to play. And yeah, their show is very, very performative. They both use breath, air, through different techniques and sounds. It's rhythmic, it's textural. It's very kind of visceral and very, like I said, very much a performance, very physical as well. Yeah, great show. On the same night as Billy Woods.
0: Fantastic. And one of the acts that really interested me, my co-host isn't here tonight, but they're a harpist. And you've got a layer, which has got a, they've got a detuned harp. And then they've got, yeah, they've got a detuned harp. And then they've got Adam Markowitz, who has, they say, sings in operatic, in an unusual operatic range. What kind of range is he singing in?
3: Gee, I'm not going to be able to.
0: Oh, no. Is it very high or very low? Or
3: I mean, there's a big range there, basically, vocally.
0: Yeah.
3: And it's very, very beautiful music, very unique, quite weird, eerie. Again, it's a really strong performance. I like the recorded music, but I think seeing them live is something else.
0: Fantastic. And I've had a Colombian singer on my show last year who did a Latin show about surrealism and talk about how important surrealism is in Latin America and Colombia. And so you've got Lucretia Dolt as well, who is bringing their show from Colombia. What can you tell us about them?

0: It's still, yeah, it's songwriting, but it still has these experimental touches and flares to it. So it definitely fits into the Unsound world, but yeah, super accessible as well. And again, a really great live performer. She comes with, I think there's a drummer on stage, a bass player, her on electronics, vocals. Yeah, that's on the same night as Suzanne Chiani, an actress, and Hanya Rani.
1: Fantastic. And as you say, it's a two-night festival, as always. And we talked about last year how, you know, the opportunity to use all our great venues all around the Hindley Street area. And so Lion Arts Factory, Ancient World, and then Hindley Street Music Hall as well. And the opportunity for South Australian and Australian artists to be on the lineup as well. How good is it being able to platform our venues and local artists as well?
0: Yeah, I mean, that's super important to us, and especially to use Ancient World, because it's the Ancient World, like the space itself, I think, is quite unique in Australia. That, I don't know, I feel like I don't know another club in Australia like that anyway, in Sydney or Melbourne. And it feels a little bit, maybe I said it last time, it feels a little bit Cracovian in a way, this cellar kind of space. Which is, you know, really common with these medieval cellars in Poland.
1: Yeah.
0: In terms of the lineup and the local artists, we also worked with Ancient World to program them. So, yeah, there's a live show from Sebastian Vivian and Wellness Center, a noise show from Michael Ellingford, and then we've got DJ sets from Elsie Craig and DJ Cookie on the Saturday night as well at Ancient World. But, yeah, I love that space, and I really like the idea also, like, you know, collaborating not only with the artists but also with the crew from the club as well.
1: Fantastic. And they've been having some issues with their social media, which has had an impact on their promotion lately as well. And so getting Meta have locked them out of their account, and they're fighting to get that back as well. So they're, you know, very, you know, one of those things. So very much appreciating the business, I think.
0: That happened to us before, actually. We lost the Unsound Facebook page once for about 3 months, and it was because I had deactivated my Facebook because I just hated being on Facebook. I did something weird, and I think it actually deleted, or the whole page disappeared, and that happened for like 3 or 4 months, and eventually we got it back, but it wasn't easy. And I think it was only through knowing someone at Meta. It's very, very frustrating situation to be in, so yeah, I have a lot of sympathy for them. I didn't realize that it happened.
1: No, well, you might be able to share connections and war stories and help them out when you're out here as well. So
0: I will try.
1: Yeah, fantastic. Well, Matt Schultz from Unsound, thank you very much for putting together another fantastic lineup of music, and I'm sure lots of 3D listeners will be heading along. We're going to hear now from Billy Woods and Born Alone, and only a week away until Unsound hits us for a weekend, so thank you again for putting it together.
0: Thanks very much for the interview, and hope to see you there.
1: Yeah, definitely. All right, you have a good night and have a good dinner.
0: Thank you.
1: So you're on 3D Radio, and here, as I said, is Billy Woods with Born Alone. Coming up next, we're going to be speaking to Elliot Bright.

0: It's because I love.
1: You're on 3D radio and all the buttons are going in the wrong direction at the moment. But we just heard there from the Sundials, local outfit, with a new track from their Rainbow and Colours EP. The track that we heard was Rainbow. And before that, we had Billy Woods with Born Alone, a track that he released last year on his album Gollywog. And Billy Woods is one of the headliners of Unsound Festival, which is on this weekend, Friday and Saturday night, the 10th and the 11th at Lion Arts, also Ancient World and Hindley Street Music Hall. And we were talking before that with Matt Schultz from Unsound. Now, in between all of that, we've set up a piano in the studio. It's the first time we've done it, but it's fantastic. We know it fits and it's all good. And we've got Elliot Bright, who is going to be performing next Wednesday night, the 15th of July, as well as Saturday, the 18th of July as well. And is it just the two performances there, Elliot? Or is there, there might have been three, I think. Is there one in the middle?
2: No, that's right. Wednesday night, the 15th, is a bit of a preview night.
1: Preview night, and then the Saturday night's the opening and the closing night all at once.
2: That's right.
1: And this is going to be at Neat Freak at the Howling Owl. The show is Bright, Bright and Bright Lawning Co. And so this, I've seen this has been a work in development for a number of years. Can you tell us a little bit about the process of developing this show?
2: Sure, yeah, it's sort of the never-ending draft musical, really, that's, you know, never finished. It began as a bit of a joke that's just gone a bit too far. I used to play rock music, essentially, and then sort of became a bit more of a folk artist. Then I got taken by the storytelling of musical theatre and started writing sort of these cheesy pop rock songs that has just sort of developed into its own little story, this own little universe around this character of Elliot Bright and his family, this elusive, wealthy family.
1: And they've made their wealth in the lawn business, which is, you know, I mean, Jim's mowing, they've made a bit of money in the lawn business, but the lawn theme, how have you weaved that into it?
2: There's a bit of competition with Jim's mowing, but we've carved a bit of a niche in the market doing lawning and music. Hasn't been done before. It began as a concreting business. Mm-hmm. So a few years ago, we put on Bright, Bright and Associates Concreting Company, which, you know, was a solid foundation for plenty of jokes coming out of that.
1: Was music heavier?
2: Music was heavier.
1: Yeah.
2: But we found that the jokes and the humor sort of dried up pretty quickly. And so we transitioned to lawn a couple of years ago, felt that was a bit more fertile ground for a musical.
1: And you've done some trimming as well of the of it in previous kind of drafts as well, trimmed the draft and smoothed all the edges out. So, you talk about it being a wealthy family and you've got the Family Fortune Band. Did you form that with some of your rock colleagues?
2: That's right. I've brought them along for the ride. We used to play, I guess the usual pub gigs, and then, you know, one by one, it became more and more like a musical show. And I think even some of the band members were a bit perplexed when they realised what they'd signed up for. This time last year, we put on the first iteration of this lawning musical, which included a song that the band hadn't actually heard until the night of. So that was exciting to get them involved in the surprise.
1: Have you won them over? Are they like, you haven't forced choreography on them yet, or jazz hands or anything?
2: No choreography. Some forced acting. They've had to upskill their acting chops. They're all very, very good musicians. Some of the acting needs some work. So that's why we're not quite ready to put this on as a proper production yet. This is still just the dress rehearsal.
1: Fantastic. And, you talk about some of the rock bands. Are they bands that I'm sure 3D radio listeners might be familiar with? Or
2: Possibly. Weekday Wolves might ring a bell. That was a sort of high school, uni, indie rock band. But I've been performing under this name, Elliot Bright, or Little Bright and His Family Fortune, for a few years.
1: Fantastic. And as you say, it's a bit of a draft, and so there's some fourth wall breaking as well in the show.
2: That's right, yeah. So last year was marketed as a workshop of the musical, and so audience members would receive a copy of the script as they walked in, and the audience members were as important in the show as those on stage, as it turned out. This year's similar. We won't be giving scripts out to the audience members, but I think they will still play an important role in facilitating the dress rehearsal, where we're reading out the script. It's all scripted, but there'll be some bits in between that perhaps aren't scripted.
1: And do you like spotting the people that, you know, look like they're going to have a bit of fun with it? You know, it's always a bit of an art form, breaking the wall and working out who is up for the, you know, being part of the show.
2: That's right. Yeah, we always rely on a few theatre kids that, to my surprise, have put up their hand very, very quickly. It's very easy to see those people that are hiding in the back row, and that's fine. There's no crowd involvement pressure. It's entirely voluntary. So I make sure my friends and colleagues know that before they come along, because the interactive element can scare some people off, but it's interactive, but it's all scripted. So nothing can really go wrong. You just read off the page. And sometimes I wish life were a bit more like that. I wish I could have a script at all times. Nothing could go wrong, could it?
1: No, and the theme is, you know, a looming presentation to the board. And so there's, you know, that kind of performance anxiety and, you know, like, what if you get questions from, you know, from the board, and you know, when you don't have that script, anything can happen. And so is that drawing from some experience there as well?
2: That's right. Yeah, this character that is tasked with presenting to the board, so he's meant to be talking about the lawn business, right, and the lawn, the profit growth and the lawn growth over the past year. But this character is a bit more, he's more interested in musical theatre, and he wants to put on a presentation for the board that has a bit more pizzazz. And so as the night progresses, we get a glimpse into what he's planning for the board presentation that's, not your typical corporate slide deck.
1: Yeah, no, instead of death by PowerPoint, you know, like in musical theatre, we can learn a lot from, the techniques of musical theatre to really, particularly a PowerPoint presentation over Teams meeting. I've experienced a few of those as well. And so, you know, they could definitely use a bit of livening up with them, some keyboard and some dancing and all sorts of things. And fantastic. So this is, as we say, the preview is on the 15th of July, and then the opening and closing night on the Saturday, the 18th of July, 7 p.m. for the preview and 8 p.m. for the opening and closing night. This is all at Neat Freak at Howling Owl. And so we've been talking about Illuminate Festival being on, and so you can head along to North Terrace and check out those lights, and then you can pop on over to Rundle Street and the Howling Owl afterwards, or beforehand even, and make a night of it as well. So people can get those tickets at Humanitix Bright and Bright Lawning Co. Just Google Elliot Bright and Howling Owl or anything like that, and you'll get taken by the Google to the ticket page. But we're going to hear a little bit more about what you're in for with the show, because as I say, Elliot's got his keyboard here and he's got the mic up to his mouth and about to sing. What song are you going to play for us?
2: I'm going to play a song from the show. It's called This Would Be the Life. And there's a couple of characters in the show. One of them is a sort of lawn-obsessed workaholic and is sort of obsessed with the lawn company. Lawn is his life. If if things are going well in the lawn business, that's, you know, the greatest thing that could possibly happen. If things go badly, it's the end of the world. We then have another character that is sort of the polar opposite, quite deadpan, cynical, nihilistic. And this song is a bit of a dialogue between those two characters. And so we hear from the voice of the cynical character in this song.
1: Fantastic. Well, Elliot Bright, take it away.

this would be the place to be. This might be the place.

0: words meant nothing, I would say what I mean, and that would be the life.
1: Fantastic. Well, that was Elliot Bright from Bright and Bright Lawn & Co., the dress rehearsal. And if you liked what you heard there, which I'm sure you did, you can see it next Wednesday, the 15th of July, 7 o'clock, or Saturday, the 18th of July at 8 p.m. at the Neat Freak and the Howling Owl. While Elliot was performing, our next guest, Christine Ibrahim, was pressing our buzzer on the door. So stay tuned for Christine. We might even keep the piano at the ready because they're a pianist as well. So we might even wrangle them into a song as well. But until then, I'm going to go get Christine and we're going to hear from Hatchie with Shaw, another fantastic singer-songwriter. So you're on 3D Radio in the Arts Garden.

0: you're on 3D Radio in the Arts Garden with James, and just there we heard from Hatchie with Shaw, a new single of theirs. And as I said before, we heard from Hatchie. We've got Christine Ibrahim in the studio. They were buzzing at the door as we were speaking to Elliot Bright about Bright and Associates, both Elliot and Christine in the studio now, and they were talking, comparing notes about composition and keyboards and things like that. Christine, we've had in previously during Fringe time to talk about
1: wonderfully
0: terrible things. It slipped my mind, but the circus extravaganza that is that, where you're singing the Queen of the Night aria while doing aerials and things like that. But
1: and putting the lyrics of WAP to the Queen of the Night aria.
0: Yeah, you know, all those traditional things.
1: You get accessible, you know.
0: But you know, this time you're doing opera to originals, and you've got a nice, you've got a gap in between. You've got the opera in the first half and then originals in the second. Can people expect during the opera any gymnastics or theatrics, or are you just going to be at the piano singing some of the arias this time?
1: No, I'll be at the piano most of the time. I won't do any aerial in this show. I'll just be singing, but I've definitely done what I always do, which is I feel like opera is put on this weird pedestal and people feel like they can't connect to it, which is why in Wonderfully Terrible, I used the lyrics of WAP to make it comical, and then people got to listen to that aria with a touchstone so they could, you know, resonate with what's being said. And in this one, which is very, very different to Wonderfully Terrible Things, it's a all ages show. I've done things like I've written classical pieces, so I've put those pieces into the first half of the show with the opera songs because that's my roots. I also do Schubert's Ave Maria, which is sort of the most recognizable Ave Maria that's always in the gunge scenes in movies for some reason. But then I've mixed it with Hallelujah because they're both songs that you would think from the title are religious pieces, but they're actually not. So just talking about these pieces and I think giving people a little bit of background about what the music is so that they can appreciate it on a different level.
0: Fantastic. And when you talk about opera being your roots as well, you know, you're not messing around. You were a recipient of the Thomas Berry Classical Vocal Scholarship and then went to study contemporary vocal performance, which took you around the world as a featured vocalist and entertainer and producer, including singing the Habanera, the famous song from Carmen on a TV singing competition in the finals. How was that experience?
1: That was in Rome, and we got through to be finalists on Tutti Che Val, which is pretty much Italy's answer to Australian Idol or something like that, or The Voice. So it was weird being on TV because you have to be ready the whole time, and then they just kind of get you to do these little bursts. So that was a cool experience. And just singing opera in Italy was nerve-wracking because they invented it, you know, so
0: well, you
1: it was a good experience.
0: You went the French, you went the Bizet on in that one. That's a bit safer when you're in Italy, you know, but no, it's still fantastic. And then we talked about this previously, but can you tell us how the progression went from the opera to composing your own songs and, you know, as you say, taking opera down from the pedestal? That's one of the challenges of it, isn't it? You know, like encouraging new audiences and, you know.
1: I think it's so funny that opera has become, like, it's been put on a pedestal. So, like, for me, I was all classical. I was never singing any contemporary music. I was one of those diehard, that's not real singing if it's not classical singing, which obviously I've completely come around on now. But I think it's funny that, and it's just the cost of opera, I think, because people don't have $330 for a good ticket, you know, all the time. So I feel like it's just creating this divide. But opera was pretty raunchy and like cutting edge. Even Visi d'arte, which is a beautiful Italian aria, like that's the original hashtag Me Too aria. It's about, you know, this woman's getting so passionate, and then there's, you know, now I'm not going to remember names because I'm getting the radio scares. No, it's Cavaradossi was her lover, who's a penniless musician, and he's in this little attic getting whipped to death by Scarpia, king of the police. And then so Scarpia does a Harvey Weinstein to poor Tosca, and he goes, you got to sleep with me, otherwise I'm going to kill Cavaradossi. And she's like, God, why? Jesus, ah, please. And then, you know, she's Italian, so she just stabs him to death. She doesn't lose a grit. And I just think those kind of stories are not hoity-toity. Like, that's Jerry Springer stuff. So, yeah, it's just about not even bringing it down from its pedestal, but just saying it like it is. Like, that's what these songs are about. And it was people that would just go see them and sing them in the streets originally.
0: Oh, definitely. And, you know, the same is about Shakespeare and things as well. Absolutely, as speaking to the masses, and then all of a sudden it's on the pedestal. And no, definitely. And it's, you know, when we talk about the costs as well, we've been having discussions about this on the show across the year as well. You know, it's that dangerous thing where, you know, part of the cost is having a symphony orchestra, for example, but then you can, it's not done, and you know, that, you know, for good reason as well, that you know, some productions have toured without, like the Western Australian Ballet came here without the symphony orchestra, and then there was picketing out the front because of that, but then there wasn't the it wasn't economically viable for them to bring it here without, well, with an orchestra, and and so all those very complicated issues that are going into that as well, but none of those concerns are just you and a piano and the operatic aria.
1: No, I'm cheap, you know me.
0: Oh no, you're the I've never known you to be cheap. That's one thing I've never known you to be, Christine. The themes of, you know, bringing those operatic vocals and those fantastic vocals to your own music as well, and your own songs can have, you know, some operatic themes in them as well. What can you tell us about some of your own compositions?
1: My compositions that are in this show, the first half I do a song called Flannelette Men, which I did, I know, I wrote that in binary form because I wrote it right after I had sort of stopped learning classical and I'd gone into contemporary, but I still hadn't really gone into contemporary. And that's with a full orchestra, which, you know, I did write out every single part, and I've never had enough money to record it with an orchestra, but I have a, you know, beautiful backing track that Evren Leventler, who does film and game composition, like made sound beautiful, which I'm like, I think that there's, oh gosh, no, I've opened two tabs. I'm so sorry. Yeah, I'm going to start saying this. So I think there's a lot to be said about, yes, we can't always afford an orchestra, but it's amazing the technology that we have that then producers can make that sound. So that is one of the songs in there. But obviously in an ideal world, my goodness, it would be amazing to have an orchestra and employ that many musicians. And it's always going to be better live.
0: Oh, definitely, definitely.
1: Yeah.
0: And as you say, you're going to be providing the stories in between as well, which is, you know, sometimes, you know, when people understand what an aria is about or what an individual song or composition is about, that just takes them into the music so much more deeply. And that's one of the powers of cabaret and, you know, being in an environment like 1910 as well. So you're going to be plenty of banter like we've been having in front of the piano.
1: Plenty of banter. 1910 is a beautiful, intimate venue, so I won't need to use a microphone at all, so it will be true classical singing for those songs. And then when we get to the second half, obviously I'll move into having a microphone and singing some more belty musical theatre stuff and things that I've written. So, yeah, each half of the show is really different as well.
0: And the great thing about it, there's a pool.
1: There's a pool, so, like, I don't know what I sound like underwater. Maybe if anyone wants to jump in the middle of winter in Adelaide to the pool, try it out. Why not? Live a little.
0: Where's my, you know, what operas have pools in them? Is the Pearl Fishes or something like that? Maybe you could do the Pearl Fishes or something. I don't know. dive for pearls in the middle of the thing. But also you can get food there as well, which is a great thing.
1: Yeah, there's lovely food and charcuterie boards and beautiful cocktails. And 1910 is one of my favorite venues here in Adelaide just because they're so supportive of the arts. They're letting me do something like this, which is definitely not their usual clientele. It is on Hindley Street, has a bit of a reputation. But just, you know, walk past the other establishment and come upstairs to 1910 and we'll be singing some Puccini.
0: No, well, I was looking up La Traviata is, you know, another kind of... You could do La Traviata in that district probably as well, maybe.
1: I mean, Carmen was, you know...
0: Well, Carmen. And Carmen's coming to Adelaide
1: soon. And I am going to do Carmen, so...
0: Oh, exactly.
1: Okay. I'll do Habanera, of course.
0: No, fantastic. So this is on the 24th of July, but before that, on the 17th of July, you're performing as well at Vice Indulge as well.
1: And I'm hosting Vice Indulge, which is a completely different show. Again, all aerial performers produced by Lumi, which is so relaxing. It's so nice to do someone else's show, so I don't need to do any of the work.
0: Excellent. So they can, two Fridays in a row, they can go and see you there at 1910 as well. And so where can people follow you on social media to see all the things that you're doing in Adelaide as well?
1: My website, christineibrahim.com, is the best place to find everything. Or if you are a socials person, Christine Ibrahim Music on Instagram and Facebook.
0: Yeah, because I forgot to say, we've got the piano in the studio on Thursday nights. It was last Thursday that you had your piano jam in there as well.
1: Come and sing a song, James. What are you doing?
0: I know. Well, last Thursday I had something. It was the weather.
1: It's been going for 8 months, James.
0: I know, and
1: it's
0: I still haven't done
1: it. 8 months. It's every month.
0: I know. Well, I'll come in. I'll come in next month. Definitely. I've got something
1: to
0: work on. But what can you tell us about that as well?
1: Piano Jam is a community night. It is free. Anyone who wants to sing anything can come and I'll accompany them on piano. Or if they want to take over the piano, I'm more than happy to go have a cocktail at the bar and have a break if you want to play something. But it's definitely just a space for up-and-coming artists or established artists who want to come and have a sing. And we always end up doing a Disney medley or a you know, musical theatre medley in 18-part harmony, whoever's there. So it's very, it's a really nice, unique experience.
0: And I think there's an emo component as well, isn't there?
1: Like we do have themes. So we've done a Disney night and an emo night, and I think next will be musical theatre, just so people who are too scared to grab the mic and come up can sort of brush up on a couple of songs and sit, you know, with their wine or their hot chocolate or whatever they're having and sing along from their seats. So, yeah, we always give you a little bit of a heads up, but you can come and do whatever you want pretty much.
0: Fantastic. Well, Christine, thank you for coming in. And you can Google, as I say, Opera 2 Originals, and that'll take you to Humanitics. And that's on the 24th of July at 1910. We're going to hear a track now. They were interviewed on 3D on Adlib, I think last Wednesday morning. Ben Queller, who is coming and touring Australia again. And I'm not going to say this is a good track for you, Christine, but it was one of Ben Queller's best tracks, Wasted and Ready.
1: Oh, that is a good track for me.
0: Excellent. Here's Ben Queller on 3D Radio and the Arts Garden.

0: you're on 3D Radio in the Arts Garden. And just there, we heard from The Preachers with Ordinary off Blue Planet Eyes. And we had Ben Queller with Wasted and Ready off Sha Sha before that. And as I said, he did an interview on 3D last week. So you can listen to Adlib on the 3D Radio app for the... all the shows of the last month you can listen to on the app, and so you can catch that interview there as well. I'm going to leave you now with an interview that I recorded with Eliza from Credit Union SA. And so Credit Union SA, where's the arts theme? Well, they are a supporter of the Hospital School of South Australia, and that school, they have schools all across South Australia where they teach children who are in hospital for various reasons to do many things, including paint visual art. And then each year that visual art is not just painting as well, drawing, all sorts of visual art. Each year that art is on display at the Credit Union SA in an exhibition. And so it's a wonderful opportunity for those students to work towards something and for parents to have their work on display as well. So we're going to hear all about that program with Eliza now. I'm going to be back again next week with all sorts of guests. I can't remember who's lined up next week. Illuminate is still happening and lots of other things are on the horizon. So make sure you get out and enjoy all the art that's on, including Elliot Bright and Christine Ibrahim's show. And so thank you for listening. We had a caller in that was comparing Christine to a young PJ Harvey, going from opera to other genres of music. So thank you to all our wonderful and loyal listeners as well. But until next week, here is Eliza from Credit Union SA.
1: Excellent. So the exhibition of the students of the hospital school, supported by Credit Union, it's not the first time that you're exhibiting their works. What have been some of your favourite stories or experiences of students exhibiting their work in the past that you can remember?
2: Yeah, so this is our second year doing my essay, and the thing I love about this exhibition, as you mentioned, is there's so many stories behind the actual artwork. So last year we had a art piece from a young person who had not been overly engaged in school, and they used this RFP to actually really engage the student and bring them into the community, and they worked side by side with a peer to create a mutual art piece, which was lovely. We have also had art pieces displayed of students who have passed away, so to be trusted and the applicant in their story had been incredibly special. But I think my favourite thing we have done, we did a collaboration piece this year, so students from the hospital school created a giant canvas with all different squares, which was a map of women's and children's hospital area. And then Credit Union FA staff actually created a map of our area where our head office is, and it's connected by King William Road. So even though they are two very different areas, they come together as one piece. And I think that's probably been my favourite thing that we have created in this.
1: Fantastic. And you talked there about how it's a difficult time for the students when they're in the hospital and they might not be engaged and things like that. But the opportunity to know that their work is going to be exhibited must be such a motivating factor to get that engagement where other things might not work.
2: Yeah, absolutely. Hospital schools do a fantastic job in engaging their students. So through our friendship with Hospital School, we've got to learn quite a bit about what they do. They see over 5,000 students a year via their three campuses and also online as well, which is massive when you think about a regular school might have 300 to 600 students. These guys have nearly 5,000 students passing through their doors. Coming down to campus on the first day can be quite daunting for a lot of these students who are facing challenges. So they use art as a way to engage these students, but to bring them into community. It's a soft introduction to what hospital school is, and it definitely does lower the barrier and help these young people feel comfortable in that environment. And it's beautiful the way they do that.
1: And art is such a wonderful way of processing emotions for artists of all ages in all circumstances. But going through the circumstances and facing the challenges that they're facing as well, they must get through the artistic creation process and realise that they feel differently about the situation because, or are more connected to how they feel, or have some other outcome because of the creative process.
2: Yeah, absolutely. And we see very different forms of art that perform the Maya Day exhibition. So you have some students who do written work, and that's their way of engaging and showing what they're feeling. Others did some work with felt to create a 3D art piece. Some people painted pictures of home. They're away from their community, they're away from their home, and this is a way of making sure that they stay connected. It's really just whatever they want to display. I think my favourite one has been a picture from a young student that was a sunset that said, "Then they were coming." And you imagine the challenges that they're facing, but they can still see that better days are coming, and they felt that they could put that on a canvas because it would come true, and that's really special.
1: And that message for audiences and people that go along to the gallery, that might be what people need to see as well and take hope from. And so they're not only getting through it themselves, but they're passing on that positivity to other people as well.
2: They absolutely are. The young people that go to hospital are just incredible. The fact that they are facing probably one of the toughest times in their life at times. And hospital school is not just about young people who are in hospital. It can be siblings. It can be children of people who are currently in hospital. So it's really a safe space for everyone that's experiencing something at that time. And to be able to share their message so eloquently and beautifully is just such a special exhibition. And I would encourage everyone to come along, because just seeing the artwork will put an absolute smile on your face.
1: And I imagine, particularly in some of the circumstances you've mentioned, not only for the students having their work displayed, but for the parents and siblings as well, particularly in circumstances where that student has unfortunately passed away, it must be a way of honouring the memory, and having that opportunity to see their child's work and their contribution would be one way of processing that terrible experience as well.
2: Absolutely. At Credit Union SA, we feel incredibly touched and honoured that hospital school allow us to continue to share the stories of some of these students who have unfortunately passed away and provide a safe space for families to come see if they wish to do. It's a very special moment.
1: And not only have you been supporting through the exhibition and having the gallery in your building, but you've supported the hospital schools in creating new spaces for them to be able to create their artwork as well. Can you tell us a little bit about that?
2: Yeah, so we first met the hospital school in 2024 via our school impact program, which is our funding program for South Australian schools. We've committed $1 million over 10 years to help our schools, and Hospital School SA were one of our very first winners. We have provided them funding to create an outdoor learning space at Flinders Hospital, which is very exciting. Something else we announced on opening night as well, we announced something called the Memory Making Fund for Hospital School SA, which is a fund of money that is available for them to draw on to give their students experiences. So something that is really normal for regular schools would be things like excursions and discos, but we know they come at a cost for parents. And when you're already facing incredible challenges of having your young person in hospital, and which could mean impacting your work or your salary, having to find funding for excursions could be just that added stress that they don't need. So we've donated $10,000 to hospital school for them to draw on to create memories for these students in their school. That can also mean some end-of-life wishes as well. If they support students through that transition, it could be some core memory-making for them, their families and their peers. So we're really proud of the partnership and friendship we formed with hospital school, and we look forward to absolutely continuing that.
1: Fantastic. And with some of the students that have exhibited in the last year, have you encountered any students that have decided that creating art is their passion and they want to pursue it maybe as a career or take it further, and taken the inspiration of learning those skills in this environment to determine their path going forward?
2: There is one young student who, and I won't mention her name out of her privacy, but last year she created a med pencil drawing, and this year she actually created a paint on canvas for two really significant connections to her home, and that has been our standout piece for the centrepiece for the exhibition. So we've been able to see her growth in her art from the first exhibition to the second. Now, whether or not she will continue as a career, I certainly hope she does. I would love to have her art in my house one day. It's amazing. But to be able to see that kind of growth in her journey through her art has been really beautiful.
1: That's wonderful. And having their work exhibited last year must have been a real kind of push and motivation for them to keep developing and then look forward to that opportunity.

0: 7300 King William Street, Monday to Friday, and you can enjoy the exhibition and give yourself a solid half an hour to really stand there and look at it and enjoy it and read the story, then it'll be the best thing you do on that day.
1: Excellent. People can be, you know, take their lunch break and go in, and if they're feeling a bit down, and then go in and be inspired by that. So, yeah, thank you very much, Eliza, and all the best with the rest of the exhibition and hearing all the story.
0: Yeah, but thank you so much.
1: Thank you. You have a good day.
2: That was Eliza from talking about the hospital school's SA exhibition that you can see at the Credit Union SA headquarters in the city. It's almost time for the Hillbilly Hoot. It's another cold one for them tonight. Next week, we're going to be speaking to Bridget, the CEO of SALA, South Australian Living Artists Festival, which is going to be kicking off next week. And so that is, you know, people that we always say on the Arts Garden, people that say there's nothing happening in Adelaide, they're not really keeping their nose to the ground very much, because as soon as one festival finishes, another one rolls in. They might be different genres, but there's always something happening. So Illuminate's going for another 2 weeks, and then SALA's kicking off. And then before we know it, there'll be Oz Asia Festival, there'll be the Adelaide Film Festival. So it keeps on rolling. Nature Festival, I've seen, is being advertised already as well, and so it doesn't stop. And speaking of things that don't stop, the Hillbilly Hoot, rain or shine, doesn't stop. It's always there. Some weeks they haven't had the chook raffle recently, but there's always hot soup and other things. And I'll be tuning in to see whether the chook's on raffle again tonight. So now it's time to go over to the Hillbilly Hoot on 3D Radio. Yeah!

Well, hello everybody. Welcome to the Hillbilly Hoot down at the Lynn Reserve. We're all live here. Sort of live. Everybody's got their rugs on and the heat is going. But we're going live to air on 3D Radio, 93.7 FM. And this is the probably the 7,985th edition of the Hillbilly Hoot, coming up to our 30th anniversary next year. So, and I know all the people out there and the people here, they want to find out details about the host, of which I am, Hank Baudelaire, the Burly Balladeer. So this song, I wrote this song, contains a little bit of information for you.

Now I'm an aging straight white male, so maybe I should just get out of the way. If I keep on keeping on, I'm gonna have to find a new empty bar to play. One where I finish my best song and the lonely punter lets out a roar. I look up at the screen and see Collingwood have kicked a score.

0: thanks. 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And Spurs is going to do some... Not Spurs. Stretch is going to do some harmonies by the looks of it.
1: That's right. No guitar? It's a duet, really.
2: And we got a bit of help from Lofty and... I don't even know what's all... You got a hoot name?
3: Muddy Shoes.
2: Muddy Shoes.
1: Muddy Shoes, that's right.
2: Muddy Shoes. Not the same as Muddy Waters.
1: Much better, actually.
2: Okay, let's go. It doesn't matter anymore.

0: Thank you.
1: Thank you, guys.
2: That was great. Fantastic. Thanks, Vic and Stretch and the rest of the band. Now, I've got to make sure... Look, I'm just trying some of the soup from Joe the Soup Man down there. It's fantastic. So you can go down there and get a free bit of soup. Petal. And, yeah, Joe and Petal is too. It's really good. I recommend it. And also we've got raffle, thanks to Michael, the chook man, for bringing along the biggest chook he could find in the whole of Australia. And you put $2 in the tin there and write your name on the ticket and I'll win the chook for the night. So. And now we have Spurs.
3: Yeah,
2: sometimes known as Old Spursy.
3: Old Spursy, Hank. Old Spursy these days, that's right.
2: What are we doing tonight, Spurs?
3: We're doing a Gloria Gaynor classic, Hank. You'd be up for this. I know, I can see your disco shoes.
2: You want me to throw my soup away and dance, do you?
3: Yes, sir.

0: Thanks very much.
1: Thank you, Ben. Thank you very much.
2: Well, there we go. We got a car. I'm glad you didn't hear what I said then, actually. I'm an expert at dead air. That's what we call it in radio when nothing happens. Now we've got Butch Ranger happening.
3: Doing a song with the band tonight, including playing with Spursy for the first time ever, so I'm a bit nervous about that, but don't worry, I will survive.
2: And it's one of your songs, is it, Butch?
3: Yes, mate. Yep.
2: Good on you.
3: Bring a bit of sunshine to this cold weather. This is called Sunday in the Sun.

0: Thank you. Thank you to the band.
1: Thanks. Thanks to Butch Ranger and his band. Spurs still on the piano there. Man. Can't get rid of him. That's right. No, sorry. And now we have Billy Boyle. He used to be known as William Simmer, but now it's Billy Boyle. He's heated up.
2: How long did it take you to think that up?
1: Speaking in my head all the time.
2: Boil in this weather, not so easy to boil, I tell you. But, now, I need your help in this one, because no big band backing us up tonight. No bass player there. We're missing bass there. So there's a bit of singing along you could do with this one.

0: Thank you.
1: That was great,
0: well
1: Billy.
0: Well sung, everybody.
1: A real good song about outback Aussie Australia. That's right. Now we've got Sailbad coming up. Oh, look, I have to point out that we ran out of gas on one of our heaters. Sorry about that. We've got a spare bottle in the shed, but I'm too busy to load it up.
2: Put a penny in the slot, Hank.
1: Which slot? Oh, the gas slot. So I won't take that any
2: That's
1: further.
2: That's what we used to do in the old days.
1: Sailbad, ladies. Last this week. Is Sailbad.
2: What Cheers, doing, Hank. Sailbad? Well, we're coming from Louisiana to the northeast of England. So Lindisfarne song, they're from Newcastle on Tyne. They are. Some of them are still playing. And Dixie has I've negotiated the contract with him to join us on the harmonica. Terrific. All right. It goes like this. 1, 2, 3, 4.

0: Dixie.
1: On your sail, bad. Did you hear Spurs? How cool.
2: Fabulous.
3: Salbad, we had Spurs on the piano, James, Dixie on the piano, Rusty on the drums, sorry. And now, you've all heard the self-crested cockatoos going wild there tonight. This is pretty weird for this time of the night and the year. Normally we hear them at sunset in the summer. So I'm hoping it's not some harbinger of some horrible change coming through that they can see but we can't. So to put us off now. Eric the Unready.
4: I've got something a bit more ambitious tonight. In the musical Les Miserables, Javert the policeman has been trying to bring Valjean the fugitive to justice for years, but finally Javert himself gets caught by the revolutionaries that Valjean is hanging out with, and so he thinks his life's up, but Valjean lets him go free, and Javert doesn't get it, and he can't understand it, and eventually he shoots himself.
3: I just have to say there, Eric, that's a bit fraudulent because you're not unready, you're ready to go.
4: Who is this man? What kind of devil is he? To have me caught in a trap and choose to let me go free. It was his hour at last, he could have sealed my fate. Wipe out the past and wash me clean off the slate. All it would take was a flick of his knife. Vengeance was his and he gave me back my life. Damned if I'll live in the debt of a thief. Damned if I'll yield at the end of the chase. I am the law and the law is not mocked. I'll spit his pity right back in his face. There is nothing on earth that we share. It is either Valjean or Javert.

0: Well done to Eric the Unready. That was great. And now coming up next, we have Zeke, who's split from the New Zekers and gone out on as a solo artist.
1: Yeah, I think so. They're all taking the night off.
0: And don't forget the raffle. I think we've got a bit of soap left, Joe. Was there a bit of soup left? Bit of soup left, yep. So
2: I must be Lisa, Zeke.
1: Who knows? Joined by Spursy and Lofty and Sailbad. And just a cheerio to Cactus out there. Hope you're feeling better. And Big N, who's off in the middle of
2: Yeah, and everyone
1: nowhere.
2: Else who's listening from home.
1: That's right. This is a Nick Cave song. It's called Love Letter.

0: Thank you very much.
1: Good on you, Zeke. That was really good. Coming up now, Rusty Gates. Once known as Corroded Entrance, but now it's just Rusty Gates. I get that.
2: You can read off mine.
3: Just a vamp on, hey, fellas. The intro idea is gone.

0: Can we sort this thing out? I'm off. What a day for daydream.
1: Perfectly planned and arranged there, sir. Now, for the first time ever on the... it's the first time ever at the Hillbilly Hoot for the Geordie's birthday, is that right? Have I... Geordie's birthday. And is that actually a birthday or is that the name you've chosen?
2: It's Geordie's birthday.
1: Okay. And this is the present you thought that Geordie would love to be able to sing at the Hillbilly Hoot.
2: Well, perhaps we love
1: greatest moment of her life, that's right.

0: Happy birthday,
1: thank you very much for Geordie's birthday. Happy birthday to Geordie. And if you ever feel like coming back and doing another song at the Hoobilly Hoot, just show up and we'll put you on. And now we have Stretch.
2: Yep. Stretch and Rusty Gates and Spurs.
1: Got a bit of a group T, that's good.
2: This is going to sound a little crass after that one, I'm afraid.
1: Well,
2: that was beautiful.
1: Crass is your thing, isn't it, Stretch?
2: Well, it is, it is. I try to do it well. Okay. This is Beatles, sort of half Beatles, because it was written by Carole King and Jerry Goffin. James. Oh, we've just been joined by Sailbat.
3: Is that all right?
2: And Lofty. Yeah, sure.
4: Old bloody crew's here.

0: Thank you.
1: Good on you, Stretch. That was great. Now, we're getting towards the end of the show, so it's your last chance to get a raffle ticket. We bought all our equipment here with the produce from the raffle tickets, so it's worked out really good. So, and you also get it's the biggest chook ever. Only I can lift it. Now, we have Vic Bitter back again.
2: Yeah, sorry. I've got a little song. It's only a short one, but I wrote it recently in a songwriting challenge. Had to write a song in 15 minutes, but I wrote half a song. Then I went home and spent another 5 minutes and wrote the second verse. And so this is my 20-minute song, and it's called Lucky Dollar. Oh, yeah. That's enough for you.

0: Thank you.
1: How appropriate. Got a lucky raffle ticket. See, it's nearly.
2: Definitely a winner.
1: And here's a bloke we haven't seen for a while, Billy Boyle.
2: I've been around a few years, you know, just hanging around. I saw her today, eyes on her face, it was a face I loved.

0: Thanks for singing along. Microphone. Press the button.
1: Let's go. Yeah, here we go. Right. Needles and Pizza. That's a good song. And now we have Butch Rangers. I think it's going to be the last song for the night until we have our raffle and celebration. Butch Ranger, yes.
2: Thank you. Just in keeping with the sunshine theme,

Welcome to the Hillbilly Hoot, ladies and gentlemen. Thanks for coming along. We do it every night here at the Lind Reserve, every Monday night, rather. And you're listening to it on the radio. You should come down and see it live sometime. But everything goes on here. It's a wild night.

Hello, my name is Indigo, and you are listening to Odd Sock Story here on 3D Radio. That was the Headlights Discarded Remix by Cagefly, kicking us off as always. That is how you know that you are tuned into Odd Socks Draw here. I hope you have had a lovely week that has just been. I hope you have a lovely week that is upcoming. I hope you've had a lovely Monday. I have spent my day at work and at my little book club, and it's been really lovely. It's been a very lovely, pleasant day so far, and I've spent most of it indoors, but the weather has been quite nice from the little pockets of outside that I've gotten. So I hope the weather has been lovely and beautiful for you too. We're going to push right in to some brand new music here. This came out in the wee hours of the morning. Actually, I think it was more in the evening. I think it came out last night, but it is Swap Meet. You know, the band here in Adelaide, really, really making stuff happen. Their new album comes out, I believe, in a week's time, and I'm so excited. They're doing some, in person. I believe that they're playing some sets at Clarity Records soon, for their record, and I know they have a tour as well of Australia, and they will be in Adelaide as well. So, awesome stuff, really cool stuff that Swap Meet is putting out, and I know that Swap Meet gave a special thank you shout out to the brilliant, incomparable Jackalson. I have wax lyrical about Jackalson, really, until then. I will continue to until the ends of the earth, or the ends of my own sort of mortal existence, because he is brilliant. And I know that he was super involved in helping with creating the Swap Meet record. He got a big special personal shout out, thank you. It was like him and his record label, him and Swap Meet's record label were the only people that actually got shout outs of any kind, really. So clearly super big involvement in it. All of that is to be said that Jackalson last night put out his own remix of I Know was the lead single for this new album of Swap Meets that is coming up very soon. And this remix is awesome. Like, it's just brilliant. He really knows what he's doing when it comes to electronic rock music as a genre. And it's very special to get to listen to new Jackalson music at all, because it's been ages, it's been years, it's been decades. I'm dying over here. So here it is. This is Swap Meet with I Know, but it is the Jackalson Secret Diamond remix. Ooh la la, ooh la la la la la la. Here we go.

in the neighborhood.

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0: why some people don't like me.
1: And that one right there was A Little Bit of Juju. That was Pumpkin Attack on Mummy and Daddy off of their record Girl with Basket of Fruit. That song goes out to one of my older friends, Declan, who recommended me that Juju album, Girl with Basket of Fruit, back in what would have been 2020. And recommended it to me as a challenge of, I challenge you to listen through this entire album start to finish. And I remember that seeming like a really, like, shocking idea at the time. And then I tried to listen to it. And at the time, I just didn't, I couldn't get it. And I couldn't even listen to this album the whole way through. And I was like, oh my gosh, like, this challenge, you know, this challenge to listen to Girl with Basket of Fruit by Juju the whole way through. Like, this album's crazy. I don't know. It's like a sweet little, I can sort of now retrospectively look on my musical listening journey and see myself sitting here in this very chair talking to you on the 3D radio airwaves as I play what is a fantastic track from this record, and think to myself, fuck, my music taste is getting kind of weird, I guess. Shit, you know? That's pretty awesome. I think that's very cool. Before that one, we had Strict Face with Ode to the Meatheads. That is a really great little dance track from Strict Face, who is a local producer, musician, DJ, really lovely guy. Met him maybe a month or two ago. We had a very lovely chat. He's got an album coming up soon. I believe it's called Age of Burnout is what it's called. It's an EP, four tracks, Age of Burnout. That particular track is called Ode to the Meatheads. And I'm really excited to see the rest of what he puts out for that record. And brilliant visuals too. You get the chance to watch the music video for that particular song there. Absolutely worth it. Even just having a scroll on the Instagram and seeing the album covers, it's really gorgeous stuff. It gives me kind of like FK Twigs Eusexua vibes, a sort of like deconstructing the office space. That sort of, you know, critiques on capitalism, bro. Whoa, society, dude. Good stuff. And at the top, we had Swap Meet. I know, Jackalson's Secret Diamond Remix. That's Jackalson by Jackalson right there. Jackalson. He's awesome. Really brilliant electronic rock producer. And Swap Meet, I mean, really, if you haven't heard about Swap Meet at this point and you're living in the city and you're a music fan, like, you gotta keep up. Keep up. Because they're brilliant and they're really cool, and they are like just really absolutely just running their way through the scene right now, and definitely expanding out of Adelaide, which is the sad truth and reality of how musicians go when they get on a label. But they're still showing a lot of love to the city, and I have a lot of love for them. Shout out Swap Meet. Love you guys. You are awesome. We're going to keep pushing. This next one is by, I believe it's pronounced Sada. I hope it's pronounced Sada Bonair. If that is not the case, I'm so sorry. Sada Bonair, we are playing Shut the Door. And I don't have shit else to say. Let's listen to some music. Here we go. Sada Bonair, you're listening to 3D Radio.

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0: we catch in the brim. 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

And that one there is Mango Pickle Down River by MIA, featuring the Wilcannia Mob. I completely... Ugh, don't even mind me. Don't even mind what's going on with me over here. So that there is from MIA's album, Carla. That was her sophomore album. It was her second album. And I think... MIA is a very controversial figure at the moment and has been for a while, but I think recently has sort of like really stepped into the limelight of being a celebrity who has gone down like a kind of disappointing, radicalized political pathway. And I think it's a good time to, I would like to take this time to talk a little bit about, I guess my own feelings to do with like MIA and how she's being, how people are responding and reacting to her. So to walk it through, if you have missed like a lot of the history that's gone down. So MIA has recently entered the news because she was opening for a hip hop artist. It's very embarrassing. I don't remember the name of who it is. I believe it's Vince Staples that she was opening for, but she was opening for a major hip hop artist in America on tour. And while there, she was often finding herself on these weird kind of rants on the microphone. One of the rants in particular that she goes for is she makes a joke about the illegals in the audience, referencing immigrants who are undocumented, who do not like legally have citizenship in America. And obviously there is a very long conversation about what citizenship in a colonized country is. You know, how can you claim to sort of say that someone is not a part of land that was never your land to begin with? Obviously, but that's not the pathway that I'm going to go down right now. So she was going on these rounds on the microphone, and because of that, she got dropped from her tour, and she then went and kind of has done this long sort of like run of doing different interviews to talk about it and keeping on digging herself down this deeper and deeper path of not necessarily understanding what she said, or kind of constantly defending what she said and not taking any sort of seemingly not taking any accountability for the situation. And I think she's a really good example of a person who goes down a really strong right-wing, like, radical pipeline with the beginnings of relatively good intent. So for the context of this song that I just played here, that was off of her album Carla. And it was her second album. She just released her first album that was wildly successful. I believe she released that in the UK. And... it was wildly successful. She started to build these relationships with producers and musicians over in the States. And so her plan for her second album is that was going to be her mainstream big budget label record. It was going to be the second album. However, she had applied for a visa to the United States to work, and that visa was denied because of really complicated family connections in which... in a lot of these countries, such as the United States, and I imagine there is a possibility this also functions in Australia as well. I do not know if that is the case, but they are able to deny citizenship for certain people by mapping out these really loose connections, identifying them as saying, well, your uncle's cousin was friends with someone who was a resistance fighter. Or was friends with someone who was sort of like actively fighting in guerrilla warfare against the government. And that connection can come in so many different ways. We obviously see with disenfranchised communities, they have a common struggle, so they unite together. And so because of that, these disenfranchised communities will develop a lot of connections and relationships with each other, which is something that absolutely can be used as a weapon against people. And you see that there have been many people who have been denied their citizenships kind of based on this thing of saying, like, we can connect you to a terrorist organization, and then therefore because of that we refuse you, like, you're not allowed to come to this country. And they're obviously going to be picking and choosing when it comes to like internationally recognized war criminals. At the moment, one was in our country, Australia, only recently. However,
that's where she starts. And so MIA begins her political pipeline with a really strong distrust in the United States government. From here, this strong distrust in the United States government leads to the next step, which is that she kind of, I think, where a lot of people first discover that MIA has these kinds of questionable politics, is she starts to push against vaccine mandates. And she starts to push against vaccine mandates specifically related to COVID-19 because of the fact that she doesn't believe in government mandates. She doesn't trust the United States government. Understandably, they have not only, you know, disrupted her and her life and her plans for her life, but also many people in her life, you know, just as a person of color. You can only imagine the experiences that she would have when existing within the United States. However, this sort of immediate response to her voicing her opinions about vaccine mandates, regardless of how you feel about them, was not responded to very empathetically. It is oftentimes a kind of calling out approach rather than a calling in approach. And it is a way of pointing out and identifying all the ways that someone has done wrong, as opposed to sort of helping map out a road or a path for them to find their way to the right. You know, to the right as in like to something that is sort of scientifically correct, something that is just factually correct. And but that wasn't the response that she received because of how social media works. It's very difficult to engage in nuanced, interesting conversations on social media. And so because of that, she received a really strong amount of backlash and hatred from one side of like the sort of political world that she considered to be like quote unquote the left. And then due to that sort of like feelings of guilt and shame, like the repression that requires to hush feelings like that down, that needs to be responded to and reacted to in some way. And the way that she, had chosen to respond and react to that was that she was repressing, an acknowledgement of how she may have been in the wrong in one position by, kind of furthering down and doubling down on her stances, which then has led her to a really radical right-wing pipeline. I don't know. I feel like I've said a lot of facts and kind of, and I'm trying to be very careful in how I go about having a conversation like this. I think it's a really complicated conversation to have. I don't think that there's any right answer yet of how do you go about having sort of, empathetic, human kind of like curious conversations with someone who you believe is politically engaging in a space that you don't necessarily sort of agree with or you don't believe is factual. And I don't know, she's just one of those examples. She's a person who I see as being such a remarkably talented artist, such a remarkably talented musician, who was clearly incredibly smart. The process of making this record, Carla, you most likely while listening to this song identified the didgeridoo, or I believe it's called the tadaki, is what it's traditionally called in certain indigenous cultures. I believe like just on like the eastern side, there are certain communities that refer to it as a tadaki. The didgeridoo is like a white colonizer name that came with the instrument. But she like traveled. She traveled so much to make this record. She traveled to Australia to like meet with indigenous communities. She traveled across the world to meet with like the kind of like victims of capitalism, like the true victims of capitalism, not in a sort of like kind of like white working class, like I work 38 hours a week at my job way, but like people who have been like legitimately disenfranchised, who have lost housing, who have like had their lives, their cultures, their communities destroyed by the processes of colonization, by the processes of capitalism, to meet with them, to empathetically engage with them, and then to create music with them. She would bring her laptop, her microphone, her drum machine out into these communities, and she'd just make music. She'd just jam with them for hours, record little bits and pieces, and that was how she constructed this record. Like, she has such an incredible eye. She is such a remarkable artist. I think that politically, the path line that she's gone down is really devastating. It's obviously really, really sad for me to see, but I also think it's a very good example of
why sort of like analysis needs to be provided when talking about people, because I believe that now the only conversations that I see around MIA as a musician, as an artist, as a person, are centered in this really dehumanizing aspect of only talking about the kind of most inflammatory views of her politics. And I don't believe that that will progress us anywhere. I just don't. I think that that will keep us frozen, or if anything, moving backwards. I've gone on for a very long time there. I really hope that there was something legible or tangible, or that you learned something or gleaned something from, I don't know, everything that's leaving my mouth or has left my mouth in the last 5 minutes, maybe. But yes, that was Mango Pickle Down River by MIA. Before that, we had Alice Kings with I Ain't Gammon Bros. Before that, we had Mariah with Shinzo no Tabira. And right at the top, we had Sada Bonair with Shut the Door. I'm going to play a lot of music now to make up for the ridiculous amount of time that I've been talking. And it's all brilliant music as well. So if you stuck around, thank you. My name is Indigo. You're listening to Odd Socks right here on 3D Radio. You can always check us out on Instagram. If you have thoughts you wanted to add of yourself from what I've said there, then absolutely, like, reach out on our Instagram. It's at nowherefast3d. That's the number 3 and the letter D. Contact on the Instagram there. If you had more thoughts, wanted to talk more, you don't have to. Also, that's fine. That's awesome. Here we go. Next up, we have the lovely little track, Roger Doyle. It's a classic. Everyone's been talking about it as well. Caroline Polachek covered this song recently. She is like an art pop musician who's really big in the contemporary pop space at the moment. This is Roger Doyle with Spring is Coming with a Strawberry in Its Mouth. 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Ah!

And that one there is the remarkable Caroline with Total Euphoria. That is the opening track off of Caroline's most recent record, came out last year. It's called Caroline 2. It's her second album following their debut album, which is, you guessed it, hold on to your panties. It's called Caroline. Mm-hmm. And the second one's called Caroline 2. I know that's right. What do we have before then? We'll go from top to bottom, I reckon. We started with Roger Doyle, Spring is Coming with a Strawberry in Its Mouth. We then moved on to Haruomi Hon... I'm so sorry. Let me take a minute. We're going to reset. Haruomi Hosono with Sportsman. That one is so fun. That is such a fun, lovely song. I was playing that song in the car with someone the other day, and they were like, it's impossible not to move a little bit when I'm listening to a song this fun. I followed that with the brand new Black Marble track. That was Jim Carroll New Year. Black Marble is an artist who has been played many times over whenever I get my little grubby mitts on the 3D radio microphone. I'm always playing Black Marble. I think that they are just brilliant in terms of doing like the 80s kind of dark wavy sound, with a kind of like pop songwriting sensibility to it at times as well. I'm really excited for the new Black Marble album. Only one song is out from it so far, and it is that one that you heard right there, Jim Carroll New Year. We then had Sword 2 with Master Plan, an artist who I have just recently found and absolutely fallen in love with. Really brilliant band, I believe, based in Atlanta, Georgia, in the United States. And then closing right there with Caroline, Total Euphoria. And we're going to keep things pushing right in a second. We're going to be playing another artist who, speaking of artists that I have just been playing non-stop on loop recently, it is going to be this one here. Her name is Sophia Stell. She does this kind of bedroom pop, sort of like post-bedroom pop sound. I feel like the genre of bedroom pop has just like changed in so many different ways and over really since like 2015, I guess, 2014 when it started kicking off. I don't know. Ian, if you're listening to this right now, Ian, Nowhere Fast Ian, he will know. So if you're tuned in, let me know when bedroom pop first really took over SoundCloud, because he will have the answer for me. Sophia Stell, she is booked on A24's music record label, because A24 has a record label now. A24, they're a film production company. They've done so many hit movies, many popular things. Recently signed a very controversial, I believe, $750 million deal in collaboration with an AI tool. Which is, they claim, is supposed to assist artists in the creative process, and that their first and foremost priority is on the artists. If we look at the history of how AI, especially generative AI, came to exist, it exists off the backs of the labor of artists, such as the artists that A24 claims to be putting first and foremost. So you would think if the artists themselves were the most important thing to A24, that they would be prioritizing the artist. And what does not prioritize and value artists is generative AI tools that entirely train their models off of this stolen labor. But ultimately, A24, they're a company, they're a production company, they, you know, exist in a capitalistic mode of production. Money is first and foremost, and AI is going to make them money. It's very upsetting, it's very frustrating, obviously, for me. But hey, this song's good, so I guess we can all celebrate that. My name is Indigo, you're listening to Odd Socks Draw here on 3D Radio. I really have been running my mouth tonight. I've been having a lovely little time. I hope you have been enjoying the music. 3D Radio, 93.7 FM, digital radio and streaming from 3dradio.com. You can phone us at 8363-3937 if you have anything you want to say, of course. Let's keep it moving. This is Molly in the Club by Sophia Stell.

She's born in Jamaica, raised in America, New York. And she was really an American girl, I mean, with Jamaican parents.

I mean, all black people would just go, like, you know, do it to me, suck it to me, and all that stuff. And there she was, you know, singing like, you know, what was in French. It was great, you know. So I thought, what a wonderful perspective. No, I never saw her at a fashion show.

finishing off right there with Neurosed to Steel. That one there is called English Party. I am giving the world the quickest little search right now because I would love to read a really brilliant biography was written of this artist and of this record. It's a record that has only just come out the other day, and they've only just done it in pressings on vinyl, but the music is not new music. So I'm going to read through the biography here because I think it's just perfectly written, kind of everything you need to know. My Skyscraper, which is the name of the record, My Skyscraper represents 40 years or so of works, reworks, and works forever in progress of one Stephen Hall, aka Neurosed to Steel, son of Scotland, stepson of the United States of America, adopted daddy of Taiwan, five-star general in the Buddhist army, legendary horn dog stickman, we have pics, friend, neighbor, collaborator, and co-conspirator of Arthur Russell, and one of the most jaw-droppingly sincere songwriting voices you'll hear in this wretched modern era. Sure, that's a metric fuck ton of descriptors for one single person, but it's sort of impossible to capture the full scope of this human being named Stephen Hall. It goes on to talk in detail about the context of where his music was born out of. It is just born out of this world of queerness, of nightlife, giddy desire, and odes to lovers of yesterday. There's a vibrant anti-vibrato ethos, sexy AF window buffet disco, cloud folk earlobe lick confessionals, post-rave sauna wave. It's just, it's a spectacular, really stunning record. It's called My Skyscraper. It is quite a long compilation arrangement of music created by Stephen Hall. And it's a fantastic listen. So I can highly, highly, highly recommend that one. What did we play before then? We had Grace Jones with The Fashion Show, of course, classic icon. We had Spelling with Haunted Water. We had Solange with Sound of Rain. I adore that record. That's off of her most recent record, even though it's 6 years old already. But it is her most recent one, unfortunately, until we get more Solange music. We had Terza with Tectonic. We had Chanel Beads with JBL in the Fireplace off of the new Chanel Beads album, Your Day Will Come. And we finally opened things up with Sophia Stell, Molly in the Club. I have run my mouth today, so I'm going to have to cut a couple of my songs off, which I'm a little devastated about, but that is okay. It is all worth it for the love of music. Up next, we have Tun Starts Band. This is What Has Happened.

Hello and welcome to It's Always Rock and Roll here on 3D Radio, 93.7 FM here in Adelaide, South Australia. I'm Paul and I'll be bringing you a couple of hours worth of rock and roll and so on from around the world. Hope you find something you enjoy, and I will apologize ahead of time because I'm sure to make some mispronunciations tonight, but what the hell. We started off in Italy with a couple of pieces of spaghetti western music, firstly from Michele Lessarenza, our Kidnapping Instrumental Number 2, taken from a compilation album entitled The Ecstasy of Gold, 22 Killer Bullets from the Spaghetti West Volume 2. And then we played The Ecstasy of Gold by Ennio Morricone from the soundtrack of The Good, the Bad and the Ugly, from the maestro himself. Now let's play some rock and roll, starting off with Croatian instrumental outfit The Bambi Molesters from their album Intensity. This one is called C Alpha E.

We started that group of songs with the Bambi Molesters and C Alpha E. Then to the Netherlands, Venus Tropico with Lycra Pants from the EP of the same name. And from a few years earlier, late 1970s, I guess, Die Strax and Ich Heb Nooit Geliebt. That could be right. From Poland, Hanako with Ristret. And we finished off in the UK back in the 1970s with the Killjoys, featuring Kevin Rowland before Dixie's Midnight Runners and Johnny Won't Get to Heaven. Next, let's start off with a few from Japan. Start off with The Switch Trout and Scape Line.

It's always rock and roll, and we started off with two bands from Yokkaichi, Japan, The Switch Trout with Scape Line and Gasoline with Tin Soldiers. Then to Shizuoka, Japan, Estrella 2020 with Brown Queenie, Yeah Yeah. To China, Dirty Fingers, Robot Song from their album How'd I Turn So Bad. And we finished off in Athens, Greece with Soma, thanks guys, and Blitzimata, I think meaning Tangles, from their album In the Land of Light. Next, well, let's stay in Athens for a while. I'm going to play another song by, this is by Hecate from their album Black Hole, and it's called, what is it called? Dini.

It's always rock and roll here on 3D Radio 93.7 FM. We started off that group of songs in Greece with Hecate and Dini from their Black Hole album. Then to Russia, Katini Slesky with Symphonia Chernik Loshadi, meaning Symphony of Black Horses. To the UK, early 1980s, The Homosexuals with Technique Street. Australia's own, The Go-Betweens, Man O' Sand to Girl O' Sea. And lastly, from Mexico, Bacaneco and Karma, or Calma, from their latest EP. Next, let's play some stuff from the 1960s, possibly, and some from the early 1970s. Starting off with French band Les Boots with Laissez Briller Le Soleil.

It's always rock and roll here. We started off that group of songs from the 1960s and so on with French band Les Boots with Laissez Briller Le Soleil. Then to the US, The Cake, Who Will Wear the Crown. To Sweden, Ola and Janglers, No One Knows What Happens Round the Corner from the album Limelight. To Brazil, Raul Sousas with Caroço de Manga, a bonus track from a CD reissue of his album Crica Bandolo. I think it was a TV theme, but I'm not sure when exactly that came from. To Japan, Happy End featuring Haruomi Hosono a few years before he formed Yellow Magic Orchestra, and Natsu Nandesu. And finally from France, Catherine Ribeiro and De Bis, Les Filles Carobos from 1969. Next, to the Plastic People from former Czechoslovakia. This is a song called Mladí Holky from the album Midnight Mouse, released in 1987, but I have no idea when it was recorded. Here we go.

Okay, we're nearing the end of the show. I've got one more tune to play for you. Let's back announce. We started that last group of songs with the Plastic People and Mladi Holki from the album Midnight Mouse. Then to China, Karsik Cars with Midnight Driver from their album 3. To the Ukraine, Milktooth with Trust from their album Easy. To Germany, Faust, a single they released a while ago, Lady Sorrow, interpretation Sorge. Two bands from Turkey, Hey Vanlar Halemi with Thundercloud Museum from their latest, Psychedelia in Times of Turbulence. And from a few years back, Replicas with, I didn't even look at this one yet, Bir Anlik Bir Yolsuluk Bir Ulum. And then finally from Austria, Squishy Squid with Post-Coital Melancholy from their album But Cows Have So Much Love to Give. Thanks for joining me. I hope you enjoyed the show. I'll be back next week. I'll be posting the tonight's playlist on my Facebook page, the It's Always Rock and Roll Facebook page, as soon as I can. I'm going to finish with one more tune. This is from the new album by Melbourne band Startime. The album's entitled Yelling the Time, and this one is called Adashki Waterfall Manifesto. See you next week.

Well, I had to phone a friend to state my case and say she's lost control again. And she showed up all the errors and mistakes and said I've lost control again.

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0: Yeah, that's right.
1: Actually, there's the other one. 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
1: 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What did Tia think?
2: Hell yeah.

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0: 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I'm not wearing any underpants.

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1: She said yes.
0: She said yes.
1: She said yes. Third time.

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Hey, Maria, got us a codfish. 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

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It's so good, it gives me wood. Elvis Presley, he's so fat. He's so fat, and we're granny flat. 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Oh.

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Good morning, 3D listeners. Welcome to this week's edition of Simple Sounds. And yes, I've started with a special track. Today, it is NAIDOC week. We are celebrating 50 years of Deadly here on Simple Sounds this morning. Thank you for joining me. I hope you are having a warm start to your day. It is pretty fresh out there, but it's going to be a gorgeous day. What have you been up to? So many things to do and see. Have you checked out Illuminate yet? The beautiful lights of the city, even in the midst of winter, it is beautiful here in Adelaide. School holidays now. Shout out to the school holiday traffic. I love it. I'm calling it an enabler. It enables you to leave work late and it enables you to get to work quicker. It's brilliant. Started off today with the beautiful sounds of Emily Waramara from her Nara album released in 2024. I played you Magic Woman Dancing. We're going to head into Joan and the Giants next. Mama Don't Cry. Happy NAIDOC week. You're on 3D. My name is Tiff. Good morning.

Oh, the delightful sounds there. Very beautiful. Ruby Hunter with Proud, Proud Woman from Thoughts Within. We had Nancy Bates in there with the title track from her album For Your Love. And that is a beautiful, beautiful track. And when Nancy does it live, in my experience, she tends to get the audience participating in that singing along with the chorus of For Your Love. And I've been caught up a couple of times myself, and you really feel it. It's incredible. Joan and the Giants in there as well with Mama Don't Cry from the recently released part of the AMRAP April 2026 compilation. Beautiful stuff too. Joan and the Giants are from Perth. You are tuned to 3D Radio 93.7 FM. We're changing the tone.

little bit. It's getting a bit heavier for a little while. I've got you some Big Noda, and this track's called Identity. And it can be, confronting, but it's excellent. You're on 3CR.

0: was. That's not right.
1: AB Original there from that excellent, excellent album, Reclaim Australia. That is Too Black, Too Strong. We had Miss Kanina in there. Love Miss Kanina. That is new music from her. It's called Handout featuring Jamal Yami. Few swears, apologies. Hopefully the kids are in bed, it being school holidays and all of that. Barker in there as well with Big Mood from the Big Titter album, and up the top, Big Noda with Identity. A lot of messages in there. It's really intense. You are tuned to 3D Radio 93.7 FM. This is Simple Sounds NAIDOC Week Special, playing all First Nations artists here in Australia. Coming up next, the very gorgeous Dan Sultan. What a voice. This is from the album Get Out While You Can, released in 2009. A little ditty about a letter.

That's my pick for our national anthem. They're not listening. Anyway, you are tuned to 3D Radio. That was the best song ever, Yothu Yindi with Trini from Tribal Voice. I love it so much. I could listen to it all the time, dance forever to that song. It is so inspirational. We had Ganga Giri in there as well with Bumbulia, the extended version from Manic Organic, an excellent album. Warumpi Band with Black Fella, White Fella from their self-titled album. Such a great track. Yes, another one. Another one you could dance to and should be an anthem. Love it. Stand up and be counted. It's really like that's the line, you know? That's the line. And Dan Sultan in there with Letter from Get Out While You Can. And I had to go out to the post box and post a letter. So that was a nice reminder. Doing a NAIDOC week special this week here on 3D Radio Simple Sounds. And we're going to continue that. I'm going to have a guest in a little later to share the NAIDOC week playlist. But for now, we'll continue with my efforts. This is Katie Baker and a little ditty called Stay Down. You're on 3D.

0: What's on this week at the Wheatsheaf Hotel, Feverton?
1: Wednesday, the 8th of July, video essay and overdue fiction. Thursday, When Bob Met Johnny, the songs of Bob Dylan and Johnny Cash featuring Cal Williams Jr. and Benjamin Roberts. Friday, The Satellites. Saturday, The Firebolts and Johnny Turner's Sextet. And on Sunday, Alan Fletcher and Jennifer Hanson with Riley Catherall from 4 o'clock.
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Good morning. Good morning, Nina Marnie. This is Kamaria taking over for Tiff for the next hour. It's NAIDOC week, so we're going to be celebrating 50 years of Deadly. That was Briggs with Spinifex Gum with Children Came Back from the Sydney Opera House recording. Before that, we had Archie Roach with Down City Streets from the Charcoal Lane album 1990. And we had Archie Roach. We had Gurumul with Jaramiri, Child of the Rainbow in E flat minor from the album Jaramiri. So just playing some of the sort of legends of Aboriginal music scene. And so next up, before that, we had Tiff with Budgerer and Wilson, Better Be Home Soon, and Katie Baker, Stay Down. It's been 5 years since I've been on the radio, so I'm going to be super awkward for the next hour or two, so please bear with me. But I'm going to play some music which has connection to country, so about nature. So first starting with Tilly Jala Thomas.

That was Yolngu Surf Rock Band, King Stingray, of course. I got to see them at WOMAD a couple of years ago, and it was such a good live show. And of course, they've won ARIAs and AIR Awards. They've done Our Country Proud. And before that, we had Dobby, who's a Filipino Muruari man, and they had the song Dupi Yuin Pajalinya. And that was River Story. We had Kadajala Kiradara, which is the Sandhill Women from the Northern Territory. And that was Nyara, the Rain Song. And at the top, we had Tilly Thomas, who's a Nukunu woman, who started making music when she was a young teenager. And that was Nyana Nyuni. Next up, we've got a set about relationships, about love and family, and I'm sure it's very relatable. So having a special NAIDOC week set this today and probably the rest of this week for everybody else. So please enjoy some more music.

Oh, beautiful, beautiful. That was Electric Fields live with Melbourne Symphony Orchestra with Catastrophe. It's a devastation ballad about heartbreak, even more dramatic than the CD recording. And before that, we had Thelma Plum with Not Angry Anymore. And Thelma Plum won the ARIA Award last year for Best Pop Release Album. I'm Sorry, Now Say It Back. Hilarious. We had Bumpy, Noongar Woman, with Kanana, and we had, of course, Emma Donovan and the Putbacks with Take Some Time. And Emma started singing with her uncle's band, the Donovans, at the age of 7. That's just insane. So yeah, once again, we're celebrating NAIDOC Week this week, 50 years of Deadly. Something that's really important is the return of languages. So there's hundreds of Aboriginal and Torres Strait languages, and some of them have been lost, but luckily people are fighting to sort of bring them back, and we're so lucky to get to hear songs in Aboriginal and Torres Strait Islander languages that have survived for thousands of years. So next up, we've got Barker, who is a fighter, a survivor,

That was Birds with Fred Leone, Bugala Bargon, which is about meeting Captain Cook for the first time, which is a bit of a political song, but it's just about, I guess, resisting and fighting. So it's very cool. And what was I going to say about Birds? Oh, he's a Murray man. That's what I wanted to say. And before that, we had Baker Boy, who's sings in Yolongu, and he's a rapper dancer. He's won 5 ARIA Awards. He's also won Australian of the Year. And that song was Mariana, and it's about dancing with no shame, which is, I think, a great way to celebrate NAIDOC Week. And at the top, we had Barker, of course, absolute legend, Malian Gupper and Bakinji rapper. And she took out the ARIA Award for Best Hip Hop Release last year. And yeah, just an amazing performer. Got to see her at Black Night in May this year, hosted at Karklu, and it was just an insane show. And there was, just talking to Tiff about, there was a breakdance circle happening and lots of worming and head spinning and some splits at the end, and it was just so cool. So I guess that's it for me and Tiff for Simple Sounds. We're going to leave you out with some more music, celebrating 50 years of Deadly for NAIDOC Week this week. Go on to the NAIDOC website and see what events are happening around you. There's a march in the city on Friday, and also a fair in the square there, so I might be there, so might see you there. And I guess, like, going forward, we just need to keep working together and celebrating our diversity and our history and our culture, and stay deadly. And I'll leave you out first with Dem Mob, then Sephora, and ending with JK47. So here's Dem Mob, breaking bread. That's hard to say. See ya.

point in walking around with resentment in our hearts, you know? Especially if you're out here saying that you've forgiven someone, but you're really still holding it in on the inside. It shows you don't even know what forgiveness really means. Forgiveness is for us, it's not for them. 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

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I hope I see more

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1: 25th of July, Norwood Oval. 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
1: What'd you say?
0: I said g'day, hello, and welcome to a slightly technologically challenged Four Lux and a Wren today. No such trouble for Tiff and Quam, though. Another ripping simple sounds this morning, and wonderful tribute to our indigenous inhabitants here in the non-ceded so-called Australia. Computers have gone sideways, so the show's going to be a little bit sideways too today. The weather, however, is pretty stable. 17 and mostly sunny today, 17 and partly cloudy tomorrow. Thursday, 16, a shower or two. Friday, Saturday, 15 and showers. Sunday, 16 and a shower or two. Monday, so that's what you get. 16, 17 outside and 8 or 9 inside, if you're as lucky as some. As I said, the computers didn't love me today, so we're going to hear, at least at the start of the show, an excerpt from an end of year show 2023, some best of business. Hopefully I'll be able to put something together for the second half. Let's see what I can manage until then. Enjoy. Usual sloth. Cheers to Tiff for another fine morning today, and g'day to you all out there again. Jim White, Amy Mann, of course, began the show with Static on the radio, and I'm going to wander in to Four Lux and a Wren today with some tracks from the most played artists of the last year or so on Four Lux. Not necessarily our favourites, not the best, but the ones that got a lot of plays at least. Let's see what we can manage. Starting off with Kira J. Simmons from the Intrusion solo performances. Here is Granite, and welcome to Four Lux and a Wren.

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My feet throb, and the energy pulses up my legs. Souls burn, soul burns. I think of you. You're there and not there. 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Many beings and no one. Body, mind. Mind, body. Warm shadow, enveloping, enveloped, floating free with abandon, abandon, light as air, warm, warm, swirling slow motion, floating free. I look